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7: Here's your X-1071 Tri-State Forecast. Slight chance for storms tonight, otherwise mainly clear skies. Lows dip down to about 58. Bright sunshine expected tomorrow. High temperatures reach up to 80. Lows dip down to about 48 tomorrow night. Mainly clear skies. Mainly clear skies and dry Friday and Saturday. Low 80s Friday, mid 80s by Saturday. Currently 86. I'm staff meteorologist Laura Lockwood.
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0: I'm weatherology meteorologist Derek Height with a significant weather update. A severe thunderstorm warning has been issued for areas of Sauk, Iowa, Columbia, and Dane counties until 9 p.m. tonight. Both large hail and straight-line winds are possible with this storm. Hail the size of quarters and winds up to 60 miles an hour are likely as it moves south at around 30 miles an hour. For your safety, stay inside and away from windows until the storm passes. Large hail and strong winds can easily shatter glass, causing injury. If you're caught outside, take shelter in a sturdy building or a hardtop car. Take shelter now. Once again, a severe thunderstorm warning continues for portions of Sauk, Iowa, Columbia, and Dane counties until 9 p.m. tonight. Remember, this storm has the potential for hail the size of quarters and wind gusts to 60 miles an hour. Stay tuned for additional updates. I'm meteorologist Derek Height.
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8: Here's your X1071 Tri-State Forecast. Slight chance of thunderstorms tonight, otherwise clear skies. Lows level off around 58. Bright sunshine expected tomorrow, daytime highs approaching 80. Mainly clear skies tomorrow night, lows level off around 48. Mainly clear skies and dry Friday and Saturday, low 80s Friday, mid 80s by Saturday. Currently, it's 82 degrees. I'm staff meteorologist Laura Lockwood.
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shot to the top, I've been out of shape, taking out the box, I'm an astronaut. 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
4: Here's your X-1071 Tri-State Forecast. Clear skies tonight, lows around 58. Clear skies tomorrow, high temperatures reach up to 80. Tomorrow night, lows level off around 48. Mainly sunny and dry, Friday and Saturday, low 80s, Friday, mid-80s by Saturday. Looking further out, 83 Sunday, 83 Monday, and 81 on Tuesday. Currently, 78. I'm staff meteorologist Laura Lockwood.
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0: Tomorrow morning on Joey and Lauren, yeah, your son can't graduate. Why? We need that Goosebumps book back.
1: Yeah, that's a problem. It's the phone jinx tomorrow. Do not miss it right here at 8:30.

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10: Here's your X1071 Tri-State Forecast. Clear skies tonight, lows around 58. Clear skies tomorrow, high temperatures reach up to 80. Tomorrow night, lows level off around 48. Mainly sunny and dry, Friday and Saturday, low 80s, Friday, mid 80s, by Saturday. Looking further out, 83 Sunday, 83 Monday, and 81 on Tuesday. Right now, 75. I'm Staff Meteorologist Laura Lockwood.
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0: Tomorrow morning on Joey and Lauren. Yeah, your son can't graduate. Why? We need that Goosebumps book back.
1: Yeah, that's a problem. It's the phone jinx tomorrow. Do not miss it right here at 8:30.
2: They say the holy water's watered down, and this town's lost its faith. 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Oh my, my, oh my, my love, I take one look at you, you're taking me out.

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7: Here's your X-1071 Tri-State Forecast. Lows level off around 58 overnight under clear skies. Daytime highs approaching 81. Thursday, mainly sunny skies. Thursday night, 52. A mix of clouds and sunshine and dry Friday and Saturday with highs in the low 80s. Looking at a long range, 83 Sunday, 83 Monday, and 81 on Tuesday. Right now, 70. I'm staff meteorologist Laura Lockwood.
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1: 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We need that Goosebumps book back.
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7: Here's your X1071 Tri-State Forecast. Lows of low around 58 overnight under clear skies. Daytime highs approaching 81. Thursday, mainly sunny skies. Thursday night, 52. A mix of clouds and sunshine and dry Friday and Saturday with highs in the low 80s. Looking at the long range, 83 Sunday, 83 Monday, and 81 on Tuesday. Right now, 70. I'm staff meteorologist Laura Lockwood.
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2: Here's your X107.1 Tri-State Forecast. Lows of low around 58 overnight under clear skies. Daytime highs approaching 81. Thursday, mainly sunny skies. Thursday night, 52. A mix of clouds and sunshine and dry. Friday and Saturday with highs in the low 80s. Looking at a long range, 83 Sunday, 83 Monday, and 81 on Tuesday. Right now, it's 67 degrees. I'm staff meteorologist Laura Lockwood.
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0: Tomorrow morning on Joey and Lauren, yeah, your son can't graduate. 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
1: 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It's the phone jinx tomorrow. Do not miss it right here at 8:30.

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5: Here's your X1071 Tri-State Forecast. Lows dip down to about 58 overnight under clear skies. Highs level off around 81 Thursday, mainly sunny skies. Lows dip down to about 52 Thursday night, partly cloudy skies. Sunshine mixed with clouds at times and dry Friday and Saturday with highs in the low 80s. Looking further out, 81 Sunday, 83 Monday, and 82 on Tuesday. Right now, it's 67 degrees. I'm staff meteorologist Laura Lockwood.
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0: Tomorrow morning on Joey and Lauren, yeah, your son can't graduate. Why? We need that Goosebumps book back.
1: Yeah, that's a problem. It's the phone jinx tomorrow. Do not miss it right here at 8:30.

0: way. Go. Extreme hit music. Right here. Right here. Right here,
1: baby. Hello, I'm Sabrina Carpenter.
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1: Every morning, we promise one thing. We're going to wake up and we're going to laugh. And I'll promise another thing. We're going to laugh again.
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2: 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Lows dip down to about 58 overnight under clear skies. Highs level off around 81 Thursday, mainly sunny skies. Lows dip down to about 52 Thursday night, partly cloudy skies. Sunshine mixed with clouds at times and dry Friday and Saturday with highs in the low 80s. Looking further out, 81 Sunday, 83 Monday, and 82 on Tuesday. Right now, 63. I'm staff meteorologist Laura Lockwood.
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3: Here's your X107.1 Tri-State Forecast. High of 81 today under mainly sunny skies. Partly cloudy skies tonight, lows dip down to about 52. Highs level off around 82. Tomorrow, partly cloudy. Sunshine mixed with clouds at times and dry Saturday and Sunday with highs in the low 80s. Looking further out, 83 Monday, 82 Tuesday, and 84 on Wednesday. Right now, 62. I'm staff meteorologist Laura Lockwood.
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0: Tomorrow morning on Joey and Lauren, yeah, your son can't graduate. Why? We need that Goosebumps book back.
1: Yeah, that's a problem. It's the phone jinx tomorrow. Do not miss it right here at 8:30.

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1: The following is a public affairs presentation of Queen Bee Radio. I'm Rob Spangler, and we're joined on the phone today by Jason Piddington. He is the service director for the Hazel Green Village Rescue Squad. And first of all, Jason, thanks for calling in.
2: Hey, Rob, I appreciate the time.
1: Absolutely. We wanted to talk specifically about something that's near and dear to your heart, Jason, and that is volunteering for local area rescue squads. And really, I guess the genesis of this, the reason that you wanted to come on the radio and talk about this, Jason, is because people may not be aware of this, but not only is there a local shortage of volunteers for local EMS and rescue squads, it's also a national issue, isn't it?
2: It is. Volunteerism is way down from the last 20 years. And services are hurting to get volunteers to come in because it is a time commitment, and it takes a special person to, you know, volunteer time to go through the class, take a scheduled call, see some of the things we see. It takes a special person, but local volunteer EMS services are closing. And Howard Markline has always said it best. When you call 911, you want somebody to show up. And it's getting to the point where somebody will show up, but it might be 35, 45 minutes before an ambulance crew gets to an emergency because of services closing in the state of Wisconsin.
1: Yeah, Jason, now when you mention that, there is a local example, and that would be that Cuba City's EMS program had shut down now. It's been, almost 2 years since the Cuba City community has been without a local rescue squad EMS program. Now, they are being covered by Southwest Health, but boy, that puts a lot of strain on area rescue squads, and it, I guess that kind of highlights this need, doesn't it?
2: It does, and we kind of benefit just a little bit. We hated to see that QBC had to close their service down, but we did pick up a couple of EMTs that helped us out, but we also had to pick up more coverage because Southwest Health only does the village of Cuba City. They didn't take the Lafayette portion of what Cuba City used to cover, so we had to pick that up. So our call volume increased drastically when Cuba City shut down. So it does put a strain on, you know, put a strain on Dickeyville, it put a strain on us as far as now we have more call volume, which a lot of calls are during the day, and that's where a lot of services hurt because we don't have that. It's tough to get coverage during the day because, one, there's not the third shift workers at the factories anymore that can cover during the day, you know, be home sleeping and respond to a call during the week. So it put a big strain on it, and that's where we need the volunteers for. People that can cover during the day mainly is the main one.
1: Yeah, now Jason Piddington, again, he is the service director for the Hazel Green Rescue Squad. Jason, I guess the next question would be, if someone's out there listening and they feel called to volunteer, what is that next step for them? How do they go about becoming a part of an area rescue squad or EMS program?
2: From the Hazel Green Area Rescue Squad side, and probably most agencies, is they have social media. We have a Facebook page. You can send us a message through Facebook Messenger. Or if you know somebody that's already on the rescue squad, reach out to them and be like, hey, how do I join? How do I get information? Is the easiest way is just reach out to us through social media, reach out to a current member. We meet the second Monday of every month, come to a meeting. We offer ride-alongs. You don't have to commit to going to a class. But if you want to say, hey, I want to see what it's like. I want to see what you guys do on a typical call or what it's actually like. You can actually come and do ride-alongs without having any licensure or any training whatsoever. And then if you say, hey, you know what, this is something, then we work on getting you into the next available class to become licensed first as an EMR. And then hopefully you go on to become an EMT basic afterwards. And then we'll put you through class. We'll put you through the training. And you just get experience by doing the ride-alongs. And then we get you a license and you're a full-fledged EMT and you're helping the community out.
1: Awesome. Well, we encourage folks, if they are thinking about it, to please reach out to your local area EMT or rescue squad. And Hazel Green, obviously, they could use your help as well. Jason Piddington, thank you so much for calling in to tell us about this very important issue and something that I think needed to be brought up. You guys really need those volunteers, don't you?
2: We do. And we talk licensure as far as, like, you know, becoming an EMR, like an emergency medical responder or an emergency medical technician. We're also in need of people that drive the ambulance, which is sometimes the most important part of the crew, because they're the ones that get us to the scene safely, and they're the ones that get us to the hospital safely. And the only licensure you need to have as a driver is you just need to have your CPR, BLS CPR card, and we have people that can train you on that. So if you don't want to go through the class and be an EMR and EMT, but you still feel the need that you want to volunteer and help, drivers are more than welcome. If you just want to drive, we'll take the drivers as well.
1: Outstanding. Jason Pittington, once again, Service Director for the Hazel Green Rescue Squad. Thank you for calling in and joining us on this guest spotlight show.
2: I appreciate the time, Robin, and thank you for doing this.
1: You bet. This has been a special presentation of Queen Bee Radio, and I'm Rob Spangler.
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5: Here's your X1071 Tri-State forecast. Mainly clear skies today with daytime highs approaching 81. Lows dip down to about 52. Tonight, partly cloudy skies. Sunshine mixed with clouds at times. Tomorrow, high temperatures reach up to 82. A blend of clouds and sun and dry Saturday and Sunday with highs in the low 80s. Right now, 60. I'm Staff Meteorologist Jennifer Vujitsky.
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5: Let's do this thing. Good morning, Lauren. How we doing?
6: Very well today. No reason in particular other than it's just going to be a great day. So,
5: it's going to be a great day. It is going to be a great day. Feeling good.
6: I'm happy to be here.
5: You ever find an item of clothing that you thought was missing forever and you found it? I found one. I found a t-shirt that it's the only large t-shirt that I look good in. I'm really an XL guy. I'm an XL guy with a large soul. Like, I want to be a large t-shirt guy, but they show a little bit too much, if you know what I mean.
6: Okay.
5: So I got to go XL, but this is my one large that works. It's stretchy.
6: And it looks great.
5: Thank you.
6: It does feel like you have new clothes. When you find something
5: that
6: was in the back of your closet and you thought you lost it or thought you got rid of it gone forever.
5: I haven't been wearing underwear for like 6 months because I couldn't find any, and here I am.
6: Now you feel like a new man?
5: Here I am, yeah.
6: to wearing undies.
5: Trending stories coming up next.
6: Apparently, you need to get Oreos at Costco? Yeah, they are different, and it's next right here on Joey and Lauren.

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2: It's Joey and Lauren, and let's get your trending stories. Lauren, what's trending?
3: Did you know?
2: The Muffin Man.
3: I do know the Muffin Man who lives on Drury Lane.
2: Yeah.
4: I know the Muffin Man.
3: Did you know that Costco Oreos are made with a totally different recipe
2: Costco
3: than regular
2: Oreos?
3: Yes.
2: Like Costco brand Oreos? No, you're talking like actual Oreos.
3: Like Oreos at Costco are slightly different than everywhere else.
2: And like how Coke at McDonald's is supposedly different than anywhere else.
3: Allegedly.
2: Okay.
3: That's what I've heard. Oreos sold at Costco may differ slightly from standard versions.
2: Wow.
3: They say bulk or food service versions of these products are often produced with small recipe or packaging adjustments. They said sometimes it'll change texture, freshness, or shelf life. And some people say they even taste better from
2: Costco.
3: Well,
2: you know what we got to do? We got to test the product.
3: The thing is, though, I got to buy 800 cookies just to test.
2: Yeah, that's an expensive test.
3: And then you get a pack at Walmart or whatever and to compare. And now all of a sudden we've got Oreos to feed a whole dang classroom.
2: I have a question. Is anybody buying just regular Oreos anymore? Or is double stuff the now, like, standard?
3: I think stuff is more common.
2: Yeah, like I know there's all these flavors, and I know people get, oh, I like the birthday cake one or whatever, but I'm saying, like, is anybody going to the store and buying original non-double stuffed chocolate cream Oreos?
3: I prefer regular Oreos.
2: That's
3: I
2: crazy.
3: Don't really care for the extra cream.
2: I want
3: I'm
2: triple
3: all about
2: stuffed.
3: The cookie. Honestly, I would take the cream out and just eat the cookie cracker piece.
2: That's
3: I love the cookie part.
2: That's insane to me. It's like, in fact, calling it a cookie feels a little weird. It's more of a
3: It's like a cracker. Yeah, it's like a chocolate cracker.
2: Crumbly cracker.
3: Yeah, I love it. What about this driver who got stuck in fresh concrete because they decided, I'm not going to follow the sign. So there is a driver that just learned this lesson. They physically removed a sign that said road closed. So they moved the road closed barrier. Drove right into fresh concrete and got stuck.
2: You know, I have a time or two gone through a road closed sign because I saw someone else do it.
3: Yeah.
2: And one of these days it's going to happen because every time I've done it, I've only done it probably a handful of times in my life. I've been fine. Why? I don't know, but I have.
3: Yeah, they said the pickup truck sank into the newly poured concrete that construction crews had been protecting with the barricade that said road closed. Obviously ruined the truck. Ruin the road. I mean, a whole bunch of problems.
2: Oh, yeah.
3: And, just maybe don't
2: move the signs
3: at a construction site.
2: Though I don't trust the detour signs. I've taken those detours, and then I don't see another one for, like, 3 miles.
3: Where am I supposed to go?
2: I always see the first one, and then they're like, choose your own adventure.
3: We have a sign. We've had a sign on our route home that they're doing some road work, and it says, you know, from this intersection to this intersection, we're doing this work, and then it has the date. It'll say, like, March 3rd. To May 1st.
2: Yeah.
3: And they have moved that date out month after month after month.
2: Honestly, they should just put LOL at the end date. Like,
3: IDK.
2: Start March 1st. And
3: We don't know.
2: We don't know.
3: Bicycling, of course, helps your physical fitness if you have the option to bike to work. It's a great option. But they also say it boosts your mental health even more than people ever thought. They said people who bike are much happier than those who don't. And it has actually helped with people who suffer from different diseases. It's helped their mental health, Alzheimer's, things like that. People
2: They're not
3: who
2: biking
3: bike
2: up a
3: often.
2: Hill. No one bikes up a hill is like, this is awesome.
3: Yeah, I'm always, when I see bikers going up hills as I'm driving, I'm like, way to go.
2: Just like I said earlier, though, like when I said earlier about the Oreos, here's my other question. Is anybody buying normal bikes anymore that aren't, like, training for something? Because everyone
3: e-bikes.
2: See all around the parks, it's all e-bikes.
3: That's a good question.
2: And they're all happy, by the way. You know what I've noticed? Everyone riding an e-bike has a smile on their face.
3: It's because they're not dying.
2: Yeah, I know. Because they're like, this is easy.
3: And those are some of your trending stories.
2: It's Joey and Lauren.
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10: Here's your X-1071 Tri-State forecast. Mainly clear skies today with daytime highs approaching 81. Lows dip down to about 52. Tonight, partly cloudy skies. Sunshine mixed with clouds at times. Tomorrow, high temperatures reach up to 82. A blend of clouds and sun and dry Saturday and Sunday with highs in the low 80s. Right now, 60. I'm staff meteorologist Jennifer Vujicki.
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1: It's Joey and Lauren, and there's always a debate. Always a debate about kids at weddings. And it always seems like, you know, people go like, well, kids are part of the family, invite them. Other people go, you know, it's supposed to be this big moment, this romantic moment, this fun moment. Adults need to let loose. We shouldn't have kids at weddings. I don't care whether you have kids or not, or you want kids at a wedding or not. Just let me know, and just know that if I ain't finding a babysitter, I ain't going to your wedding.
0: All right. That's a good point. If you
1: that's all I'll say.
0: Yeah, you're not going to be rude and bring them anyway. Like, so if you can't find childcare.
1: I got a buddy that wants to be married in Iceland. Yes, I know, Iceland. And I will plan on going. I think his fiance is really passionate about getting married in Iceland, right? He's never talked to Iceland about me in my life. So yeah, and they definitely will want a no kid wedding. And so I will try my darndest, but I'll be honest, if someone can't watch my kids while we go to Iceland, then I'll probably be like, sorry, dude, I can't make it, right? So that's where I sit on it.
0: Yes.
1: If you want a no kid wedding, that's fine. Just don't be upset if someone goes, hey, getting a babysitter for 4 straight days is really tough. Can't do it. Sorry, I won't be there. Okay. Right? But apparently a woman made a business and it's going viral because people are saying it's genius. It's called the Wedding Nanny. Yes, this woman, literally, you bring your kids to the wedding and she takes care of them.
0: So at the wedding or where?
1: She will either take them to the wedding or she'll take them to another spot. But, like, literally, it's called the Wedding Nanny. Mm-hmm. They got all these cool matching T-shirts. They show up with suitcases of all these things to do with your kids, and they can take your kids, or you bring your kids to the reception. There's a separate area, like a daycare, and you drop your kids off.
0: At the Wedding Nanny.
1: At the Wedding Nanny.
0: It's not a, bad idea.
1: So you're going to Rome? You can pay for the Wedding Nanny and her crew.
0: How much is that going to be?
1: You could also just, I don't know if it's the cost. It would be so much cheaper
0: to pay for a babysitter to just stay with at your house at home.
1: If you're in Rome and you want people to come, you may be like, you could maybe find someone locally. I don't know. I don't know if Romes have daycares.
0: Wouldn't it be way more cost effective to leave your kids at home with a babysitter in your own house than fly a whole crew of people?
1: But if you got like four siblings and they all have kids, maybe it's easier to coordinate just you find someone there. But this is like, so yeah, you would be able to take your kids to the wedding, but they'd be in their play clothes. They don't have to dress up. And the Wedding Nanny literally takes care of it. I think this is genius. And I guess she's making a ton of money.
0: Oh, I'm sure she
1: is. A ton of money.
0: People will definitely pay. I mean, it's not a bad idea, especially if multiple people need to figure out childcare for their kids.
1: Yep.
0: Within reason. I mean, these nannies can't watch like 50 kids. But like if you and a couple of your siblings have, you know, 2-3 kids and now there's like 10 kids to watch and there's 3 nannies or whatever, that makes it easy. And then everybody pitches in on the cost.
1: Yeah.
0: We did something kind of like this. We went to a niece's wedding and kids were allowed, I think, but we were like, our kids are not going to want to sit through a wedding ceremony. We knew that they would be impatient. We knew that they would be loud. And it was hot. It was outdoors. So we were in another city, but we had a family member that lived there who knew somebody who could babysit. She came to the house, and she brought a friend, and they watched all the kids. And it was great.
1: I think everyone was okay. I guess everyone's going to be a stranger to someone. So, like, you probably, unless you know them specifically, there's going to be someone dropping your kids off with someone you don't know. But I feel like a professional company feels a little bit different.
0: That's true.
1: So I just thought, man, this is genius. I mean, think about it. So if you're hearing this and there's not one in your area, get yourself started. Because I would imagine, I mean, depending on how much these weddings are, if the average wedding is $30,000. What's another $2,000-$3,000 if you could charge that much, maybe you can.
0: It's expensive. I feel like I've missed my opportunity when I was younger, when I was babysitting a lot.
1: You could have done this.
0: Because I see these stories and I hear about people I know personally who become nannies to families and they travel with them. And so they'll pay their nanny to come to Disney or, you know, they're going to Mexico or they're going somewhere on vacation and they bring their nanny.
1: Could have been you.
0: And I'm like, man, I used to babysit all the time. I could have totally done
1: that. And you were a good babysitter, right?
0: Yes.
1: What would you say? 10.
0: I was a great I cleaned people's houses. They never asked me to. So they would be gone for date night. I would put kids to bed, take care of them, bathe them, do all the things that they needed me to do. And then I would clean their house.
1: That's crazy.
0: Because I had nothing to do. I didn't have a smartphone. I didn't have anything else to do. And half the time I couldn't figure out how to work their TV. And then I felt lazy. So I would literally just clean. I would clean the kitchen,
1: living room. Nowadays, babysitters, first question, what's your Wi-Fi password?
0: I know. my gosh.
1: Because I'm trying to Snapchat my boyfriend and...
0: By the way, I need $35 an hour.
1: Exactly. Jeez, Joey and Lauren.
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1: It's Joey and Lauren. Graduation season is upon us, so we tell a parent that his son can't graduate because we need that Goosebumps book back.
0: I can't imagine telling someone their kid's not going to graduate. Yeah. Goes well. It's next right here on Joey and Lauren.

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1: It's another
0: Phone Janks.
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1: Toys Done Right Body Shop in Dubuque.
2: It's Joey and Lauren. Let's get to the Phone Janks. We are messing with Travis, set up by his wife. So here is the deal. Their son just graduated. Very exciting. But you know, when they hand you that diploma during the ceremony, it's symbolic. Your real diploma comes later, right?
3: Right, which shocked me. Yes. When I got my diploma. I was like, wait a second.
2: Well, unfortunately, their son, he cannot graduate because we need a library book back, Goosebumps. Yeah, you know, a Goosebumps book from freshman year.
3: Uh-huh.
2: And it's the Phone Janks.
4: Hello?
2: Hi, is this Travis?
4: Speaking, who's this?
2: Travis, hi. My name is Mr. Johnson. I am calling over from high school. I don't know if we've met officially. So I just wanted to first congratulate you on your son, Hunter, graduating. That's very exciting. So part of my process that I do is after we have, obviously, the ceremony, just make sure everything's good. And, you know, obviously, we send them their real diploma a little bit later on. But we actually realized we can't send the diploma for Hunter, and he can't officially graduate because there's an outstanding balance. So we just need to take care of.
4: Okay. What's the outstanding balance? What's it for?
2: Yeah. So it's for a outstanding library book. That technically now that it hasn't been returned in a while, and so we actually have to charge for it.
4: Okay.
2: And it was $265, and that's $265. No. Sorry. $2.65. We actually, so we need the book back, and I can give you the title of the book. It was Goosebumps, The Werewolf of Fever Swamp. And that's the book we need. That's the book we need back. And apparently, he actually took this book out, looks like freshman year, so we never handled it until now. So if I can just get that book back, that'd be great.
4: Yeah, I mean, I can give you my debit. Can you take a debit card over the phone or a credit card? I can pay that about $265 right now.
2: Oh, no, I'm sorry. I was just letting you know the price of the book, but we actually need the book back because it's a Goosebumps book. The Werewolf of Fever Swamp. So we actually will need the book back. So if Hunter just wants to grab it from his room, he can return it or you can drop it by. So I just
4: I don't know if you've ever seen this kid's room, but you're not going to find a single thing in it. And I know for a fact he doesn't have it. Can we just buy a new one?
2: I don't know. Maybe I didn't say.
4: This is a Goosebumps book? You're holding my kid up for graduation over a werewolf book?
2: Well, it's The Werewolf of Fever Swamp, which is obviously, I mean, you probably had to read that. It's required reading now. $2.65 does not replace Goosebumps. You know what I mean?
4: But it's silly. It's not even like a real textbook. This is just a stupid book.
2: I'm sorry.
4: Why can't I just buy a new one?
2: It's The Werewolf of Fever Swamp. Maybe you didn't hear me which
4: You're
2: book it is.
4: You're saying it's a Harry Potter book. Is it important? Is this required?
2: Okay, I see you're getting a little bit upset.
4: Can I come down there and just give you the money for the book, buy a new one, donate one, and pick up the diploma? I don't know why we have to go around like this.
2: Yeah,
4: we celebrated it. The kid walked.
2: Well, I know.
4: You got the handshake we already had the party for.
2: No, I know. And remember, those are all...

0: always just ceremonial diplomas, but we have to make sure we cross our T's and dot our I's. So
1: you had 4 years to cross your T's and dot your I's.
0: Okay, so are you unfamiliar with Goosebumps? I mean, this is highbrow literature, and so we just need the book back. And I don't. It sounds like you're holding it hostage, or this is some sort of power.
1: No, you're holding my kid's diploma hostage. That's gaslighting.
0: Okay.
1: You heard of that?
0: Yeah. Well, I'm just confused here. Is it? Do you really want the book? I mean, we can figure out a way where maybe you can, like.
1: I have never heard of the book. I've never seen the book. I know for a fact it's not in my house. We don't have it.
0: Okay. So
1: what can we do to get you a new one so my kid can get his diploma and I can go about my day? Can we work that out?
0: Well, Goosebumps is not really replaceable. I mean, I think we obviously know we'll be talking about Goosebumps, Werewolf of Fever Swamp for years to come. I mean, this is something that it's replacing The Catcher in the Rye, really. So why not we just have him do one extra semester and then we can just figure this out so he can come back.
1: Stop. My kid has to go to summer. He's got a traveling baseball team. So okay. That's not going to happen. Okay. I'm not sending my kid to summer school. For he's already graduated.
0: Okay.
1: This really is a hostage situation. This is awful.
0: Are you pranking me about this book? Like, you've got to have it. Like, am I being punked right now? Or
1: No. Am I being punked right now?
0: Okay.
1: This is weird.
0: Well, you know what's weirder is the fact that I talked to your wife, Danielle, because this is Joey from Joey and Lauren, and this is a phone jinx, and there's no outstanding.
1: Oh, my God.
0: your son has officially graduated. We're not holding his diploma hostage. There is a real book called Goosebumps, The Werewolf of Fever Swamp. It is a real thing, but your son does not have it.
1: Oh, my God. So I have to peel myself off the roof. Oh, my God. Thank you.
0: It's Joey and Lauren.
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2: It's Joey and Lauren. It's Throwback Thursday. We are throwing it back to the best childhood summer activity. What was the thing in the summer that you were excited for? I don't think we're talking like a big vacation or something specific, but just like what's something as a kid in the summer that you were like, this is the best. This is living.
3: Oh, 100%. It was when my mom would drop me off at the mall with my friends.
2: Oh, a summer mall day.
3: Back when the mall was so cool. Like, yeah. I was trying to explain this to our kids the other day, and they're still young, so I don't think they fully grasped it. But I was like, no, when I was growing up, like during the summer, because our kids are always like, what are we going to do in summertime? And I'm like, I would go, like my mom would just drop me off at the mall, and I would walk around with my friends. I really would have no money to spend, but I would go and we'd go check out all the fun stores.
2: Yeah.
3: And we'd maybe get a pretzel.
2: What was your mall play-by-play? 12-year-old kid, what was your...
3: 12?
2: Or whatever. Just give me your teenager, whenever you got dropped off.
3: Sure.
2: 10, maybe he was younger.
3: It wasn't younger.
2: What was the step-by-step? What was the store? What was the restaurant? What did you do?
3: We walked around and we went to PacSun.
2: Okay.
3: Was very popular.
2: You hit up the PacSun.
3: Zoomies. Okay. Are these still in existence?
2: Yeah,
3: Aeropostale,
2: yeah. Oh,
3: I remember, was a big...
2: Yeah.
3: And Hollister. So I'd go into Hollister, and Hollister was like the place I wish I could buy stuff,
2: yeah,
3: but I couldn't afford a single thing on any rack. Also, probably couldn't fit in anything.
2: And couldn't
3: everything
2: see anything.
3: Everything in Hollister was like a size negative. Like, I couldn't believe how small everything was.
2: It's amazing
3: Hollister.
2: There wasn't more kidnappings in a Hollister because it was so dark in
3: dark.
2: There. I'm like, what are we doing?
3: But the smell, you could smell it from a block away, the other side of the entire mall, you could smell the Hollister. So I'd go through there, and then I would get an Orange Julius, because I would have just enough money to get an Orange Julius.
2: Yeah, I was big on the Orange Julius or a pretzel.
3: You know, and I got to say, my answer to this question was going to go one of two ways. It was either mall drop-off or it was the movie drop-off, going to the movies with my friends. And summer
2: movie drop-off, sneaking into movies my parents wouldn't allow me to see. That was my move. Buying a Disney movie and then sneaking into theater number 6 and going and seeing something you shouldn't be. I was big on that. Boy, those are good. Listen, I know you can do this year-round, but the summertime beginning of summer sleepover to me is still goated. Now, I know sleepovers have changed. I feel like sleepovers are not as popular anymore, right?
3: Yeah,
2: but like the beginning of summer, pizza, video games, there was nothing to do the next day. I still can't get over that. Everyone plays online now, but we used to have to bring our Xbox and connect it via wire. I mean, we were like engineers out there, literally, getting it all connected, and we would play Halo and the Halo parties, 2 a.m, the pizza,
3: someone's
2: just the best.
3: Parents banging on the door, go to bed already!
2: Yeah, that was big.
3: Stop being so loud!
2: The fake fall asleep, so we'd have it on volume like 3, and we'd be playing, and then the fake fall asleep, and then we'd buy a movie on DirecTV, and my parents, or my buddy knew his parents' code. And we didn't worry about the bill later on.
3: Yeah,
2: we're like, whatever. And so,
3: Rush Hour.
2: Yeah, you only get like 24 hours to watch it. So we're like, okay, we got to make sure to finish this movie because it'll expire.
3: Yeah, the sleepovers were
2: fun. So I'm going to go that. Yeah. First time I ever had Little Caesars was at my friend Michael's house, and I blew my mind.
3: But wow.
2: Yeah,
3: Little Caesars blowing your mind. That's hilarious.
2: It's because we can never get Little Caesars.
3: Sleepovers were fun, but I had a scary experience at one where like the girls that we were having a sleepover, they were like calling out to some spirits or something weird.
2: Oh,
3: and I was like, I can't be here. I don't like this. I need my mom. People, man, just weird stuff.
2: I'm not a sleepover fan anymore. You don't sleep well. You don't sleep. The next morning is the most awkward because you know what? I like my friends at 7 o'clock at night. They're fun. My friends at 8 a.m. and my friends' parents at 8 a.m. I don't need to see that. No one needs to see that. Like, let's just move on. You're eating breakfast and it's like awkward.
3: Or you're hungry, but nobody else is ready to eat breakfast.
2: Yeah.
3: And I'm like starving. And I'm like, is your mom going to make
2: breakfast?
3: That's
2: the worst. And that is Throwback Thursday. You can text us your answers to 68719. It's Joey and Lauren
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4: Good morning. The Mississippi River level is steady. It's 8.4 feet at Prairie du Chien, 7 at Guttenberg, 8.3 at Cassville, and 9.1 at Dubuque. 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Check them out on Facebook for their music lineup. The Dubuque Regional Airport has secured an additional $2 million in funding for its taxiway reconstruction, allowing it to complete the $32 million project a year early and without having to raise local funds to finish the work. Airport Director Todd Dulsing told the City Council last week that the Federal Aviation Administration informed him and other airport officials in late April that it had identified an additional $2 million in discretionary funds to help the Dubuque facility finish its taxiway improvement plan. The FAA had already agreed to fund 94% of the taxiway reconstruction project, which first broke ground in 2024 and now will be completed in 2028. This last phase will be used to construct a narrow taxiway near the University of Dubuque Babka Aviation Learning Center to enable small planes to queue before takeoff. Under the new schedule, this work will begin in 2027 instead of 2029. Police said a Dubuque man possessed child sex abuse material on his personal devices. 37-year-old Steven Steger was arrested Tuesday on a warrant charging 38 counts of possessing a depiction of a minor in a sex act. Court documents state law enforcement began an investigation on April 30, 2025, in reference to comments made on the website Reddit regarding child sex abuse by a user later identified as Steger. A search warrant was granted the following day, with several of Steger's electronic devices seized. Earlier this year, federal investigators found 38 images and videos of child sex abuse on Steger's devices. A man was arrested last week after allegedly tracking his ex-girlfriend across state lines. According to a news story from KCRG, 31-year-old Jacob Umland of Green Bay, Wisconsin, went to his ex-girlfriend's home uninvited, threw her to the ground, tied her hands and legs together, and gagged her. After she talked Umland into releasing her, she left and began driving to Dubuque. On the way, she got a notification on her phone that an Apple AirTag was in her vicinity and found one in the pocket behind her driver's seat, believed to be placed there by Umland. Dubuque police officers saw Umland's truck drive past their department on traffic cameras after the AirTag was dropped off as evidence. Umland was located on camera headed towards Cedar Rapids on Highway 151. The Monticello Police Department found his truck unattended at a truck stop with the license plates removed. He was arrested soon afterward. Court records indicate Umland faces one charge of unauthorized placement of a GPS device. For those stories and more, pick up a copy of the Telegraph Herald or go to telegraphherald.com. The Telegraph Herald is brought to you by TH Media. I'm Courtney Chaffee, and that's your latest Tri-State Area News.
5: 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At River Ridge Scales Mound, Lena Winslow over West Carroll 13-6 and Eastland 11, Milledgeville 7. Lena Winslow and Eastland at River Ridge Scales Mound Saturday morning at 11. 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In Division 4, the Pecatonica Sectional Fall River is at Monticello Albany. 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And Boscobel at North Crawford. 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The Cubs' losing streak is over, 10-4 over Pittsburgh. And the White Sox 15, the Twins 2. 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
13: Here's your X-1071 Tri-State forecast. A blend of clouds and sun today, with daytime highs approaching 81. Partly cloudy skies tonight, lows it down to about 52. A mix of clouds and sun tomorrow, daytime highs approaching 82. A mix of clouds and sunshine and dry Saturday and Sunday with highs in the low 80s. Right now, 60. I'm staff meteorologist Jennifer Vujicic.

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1: All right, coming up next, there's a lot of people doing barbecues and cookouts. If I invite you to my house at 5 o'clock for a barbecue, what's the expectation for what that barbecue looks like at 5?
0: I actually have an opinion on this, on when the barbecue should begin, next on Joey and Lauren.

0: X1071.
1: It's Joey and Lauren, and we need a decision once and for all. We have to come to a conclusion here because it's stressing me out. A lot of barbecues are happening. A lot of barbecues are going to be happening for the next few months, right? It's barbecue season. I just have a question. When you invite someone to a barbecue or you get invited to a barbecue at a certain time, what is the expectation when you walk through those doors? Because I don't know. I've never understood it. We hosted a barbecue. 5 o'clock was the start time. What does that mean?
0: I was a little anxious because people were coming at five and you had not even fired up the grill yet.
1: I don't know if that's what I'm saying. I'm saying we need to determine what a barbecue start time means. What is the expectation? What should I have ready? Should that be, barbecue at five and you walk in? Let's just flip the script because we hosted a barbecue, but let's say if our neighbors said, Joey and Lauren, we're having a family or neighborhood barbecue, starts at 6 o'clock. What are you expecting when you walk in those doors at 6 o'clock at their house?
0: When I go to their house, I'm expecting something on the countertop. Something on the countertop or something on a table in the backyard. So if it's just a backyard only party or a cookout, whatever, I'm thinking there's going to be a spread on the table for snacking, whether it's a veggie platter, whether it's some chips and dip, whether it's some watermelon, I don't know, whatever they decide to serve as some sort of a pregame. That's what I see.
1: So
0: I see
1: a
0: cooler of drinks.
1: Okay.
0: And I see them go, grab yourself a drink. Or there's a sign that says grab a drink. Right. So I see a cooler of drinks. And I see a couple of snacks, and I smell the grill starting. Like, I smell the heat from the grill,
1: but nothing,
0: and they're getting it
1: there's
0: ready.
1: There's no meat on the grill yet.
0: The meat is prepared. It's on the platter beside the grill. The grill is heating up. The guy or the gal who's firing up the burgers is standing there ready to do it. Okay. That is how I look at it. Everything's prepped. The onion is sliced for the burgers. The tomato is sliced for the burgers. Condiments are coming out. Maybe they're just being brought out from the fridge. That's how I see it.
1: Okay.
0: I'm not expecting to walk in and have my burger ready to eat, but I expect there to be some munchies.
1: So you're smelling.
0: While we wait.
1: You're only smelling a hot grill. You're not smelling like a meat being grilled. You're not smelling cooked meat being cooked.
0: I'm smelling
1: charcoal or whatever.
0: Sure,
1: whatever
0: yes,
1: they're doing.
0: Yes,
1: okay.
0: Yes.
1: Interesting. All right. Potato salad, macaroni salad. Where is that at 6 o'clock? If the barbecue is that still in the fridge?
0: Those are sides. Those are part of the dish. So they're either out because they just got brought out, or they're still in the fridge and they're about to be brought out.
1: That's good information. I think we can all. What's funny is in my mind, we are almost exactly the same.
0: Okay, good.
1: So my mind is
0: there's
1: if
0: some
1: you
0: chips
1: in,
0: to snack on
1: yes,
0: while you wait. A
1: in
0: dip
1: my
0: to
1: mind,
0: snack on.
1: 5 o'clock. If someone says we're having a barbecue at 5 o'clock. When I walk in your house at 5 o'clock, I am expecting something I can eat immediately, which would be a veggie or a chip, a drink to have, and I want the grill master apron on, platter of raw meat, and tongs in hand. That's what I expect.
0: Yeah, I don't expect the meat to already be cooking when I get there. It's like
1: I don't expect
0: that either. When I get there because
1: yes.
0: A lot of things, especially burgers, those are really quick. Like, burgers are super quick. And
1: so if
0: you cook them too early
1: but
0: or
1: when
0: hot dogs.
1: We had a barbecue. I'm not going to lie. When our friends came over, it was 5 o'clock. We did have chips out. We did have drinks available. But I believe the cover was still on my grill.
0: Ooh.
1: But the meat was prepared, but
0: if
1: the cover was still
0: on
1: the grill.
0: I'm worried I'm going to be there a long time.
1: And I have been to people's homes for barbecues where it's like, now that you're here, let me make the patties and form them and season them. Like, no, that should be done beforehand. If you're making shish kebabs, they should be kebabs.
0: They're shished.
1: Yeah, they're not like, let me start building them. No, they're shished and they're marinated, right?
0: Uh-huh.
1: Okay, so I think we're on the same page. I just want to get that clear as we begin this barbecue chapter where everyone's going to be doing barbecues. Everyone get on the same page, all right? And
0: yeah.
1: I think you're right. I think some food is ready now. Most food is ready later.
0: Yeah. If I'm going to a friend's house for a barbecue, I am cracking open a drink right when I get there. And I'm about halfway done, if not finished with my drink by the time burgers are ready to build.
1: And you've had 4 carrot sticks, a couple of celeries with some ranch, and like two handfuls of chips. Yeah.
0: Yeah.
1: Okay. All right. I think we're on the same page. I've been to people's homes that, it's like Did they forget because nothing's ready?
0: I know.
1: And then I've been to some places where you walk in, they're like, burger here, hot dog there.
0: Or you're like, how long has this been sitting out?
1: Yeah. Yeah, exactly. All right. Everyone get on the same page. You're welcome. That's what we do on the show. It's Joey and Lauren.
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2: Let's do this thing. Good morning. Lauren, how we doing? Hello, hello.
3: Good morning. Good morning.
2: You know what
3: Mine's
2: go ahead.
3: It's all right. I have a dentist appointment today. Because I have a feeling. I'm so nervous. I'm going to cry thinking about it. I have a feeling that I need some wisdom teeth pulled because
2: again?
3: I've been dealing with some pain in the back of my mouth, like where my teeth are. I've only had one tooth pulled. And I said when that happened that it was the most pain I've ever felt and I'd rather give birth 100 times more because it was so bad. Because I got dry socket and I got an infection. And so today I have a dental appointment to ask my dentist.
2: How you
3: do
2: feeling?
3: I have to get the other ones out? Please tell me no. Please tell me I have 19 cavities. I'd rather have that.
2: How nervous are you?
3: I'm so nervous.
2: Well, I'll need a fill-in co-host because last time Lauren was out for like 2 weeks, we couldn't figure
3: it
2: out.
3: It was so bad.
2: So, we can't do that again. So anybody want to host the show with me while Lauren...
3: Grown adults getting wisdom teeth out sucks.
2: Yeah.
3: I'll just say that.
2: Trending stories are coming up next.
3: Yeah, how about this movie that everybody's talking about I did not even know exists, and it's next on Joey and Lauren.
4: Joey and Lauren.

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1: It's Joey and Lauren. It's trending stories. It's Lauren right now on the radio. What's going on? What's trending?
2: There's a viral photo that I have seen circulating.
1: Circulating.
2: That's the word. This fast food employee was seen chained up. He has a chain around his ankle as he's working in the kitchen. They said he kept leaving his station without permission, so he's now attached to a chain.
1: That's awful.
2: It's horrible, but look. I don't know if this is a prank. I am hoping it's a prank. And somebody posted the video to go viral, and that it's supposed to be funny because I'm like,
1: unless the dude was like,
2: heck?
1: Listen, you got to do what you got to do. I'm a junkyard dog. All right, just put me on a chain.
2: But honestly,
1: my gosh,
2: we all know that one person at work that feels like they can never stay on task and they're always bothering everybody else. And it'd be like, if you just stay, and maybe that's you. Maybe you're going, you know what? I need to be chained to my chair because I'm so distracted and I go and mingle with everybody all day.
1: We had a coworker. Who was it? Did they have the sign on their back or the back of the chair? I think on the back of their chair.
2: Oh, yeah.
1: It basically said, don't talk to me.
2: Yeah, I'm working. I'm busy. Don't talk to me. Yeah.
1: And you know what? Like,
2: unless it's important.
1: It came off a little harsh. But then, it said, like, unless it's important. And I'm like, well, how do I know what counts as important to you? I mean, clearly I'm not going to ask you about your weekend, but I remember that. She had a sign on the back of her chair that's like, I'm here to work. Sure. I don't like any of you.
2: Psychological tricks that restaurants use for you to spend more money. They remove the dollar sign from a menu. It makes you spend 8% more.
1: Yep.
2: Even if the number's still there.
1: Oh, I know. I see it all the time.
2: Isn't that funny?
1: You see it in bigger cities where, you look at their menu and it'll be like 14. Like, oh, okay, it's just 14. 14 what? 14 peanuts?
2: Like, but the dollar sign's like, whoa.
1: Because it's just mentally.
2: Playing slow music raises bar bills by 40% and keeps diners seated 14 minutes longer. That's wild.
1: I don't need to go anywhere, right? I'm chilling. It's chilled out.
2: They also say renaming a dish raises its sales by 27%, even though it's the same food at the same price.
1: Excuse me, did you guys get rid of your macaroni and cheese? We have a new dish. It's our cheese and macaroni.
2: Instead of macaroni and cheese.
1: Do you have your meatloaf? No, but we have a loaf of beef.
2: So true. They also say the most expensive item on the menu is not really there to sell it. They actually just want to make everything else
1: seem like
2: feel
1: a deal.
2: Less expensive.
1: I've heard that. I have heard that.
2: Oh, you guys are getting me.
1: So they really want you to buy the New York Strip because, like, well, yeah, I mean, you could be buying that. That's $700.
2: The Mandalorian and what is it called? Mandalorian
1: Grogu.
2: And Grogu movie? Was it? Is that the official name of the movie?
1: Don't be a hater. Don't be a Star Wars hater. I know where you're going with this.
2: Well, no, it actually did really, really well in the box office. A lot of people lining up to go see the movie. It is not in my wheelhouse. I didn't even know it was a thing. I didn't know it was coming out. I tried to hang out with multiple people over the weekend a few days ago. Like when it came out, I texted a few friends like, hey, do you want to come over for blah, blah, blah? So many people are like, oh, sorry, we're going to the Mandalorian movie.
1: Yeah, Star Wars. It's kind of a big deal.
2: I'm so out of the loop. I didn't even know about it.
1: It's Star Wars. How are you out of the loop?
2: I know what Star Wars is, Joey. I'm saying I didn't know there was a movie about the Mandalorian. I thought it was just a TV show.
1: What's that movie where they got the guy with the swords that light up? Lightsabers?
2: They broke the weekend, by the way, with over $100 million domestically, but $163 million globally over the weekend. So they did pretty well.
1: They know what they're doing. That baby Yoda, Grogu, is so cute. And I think half the people go there, not even for the story. They're just like, I just want to hear that.
2: All right, maybe I need to go see it. That's what I need. Do I need to watch the series before that, though?
1: No. I mean, knowing you, how you watch movies, no. You just get your popcorn and your Diet Coke and you'll be fine. All right.
2: Corporate managers are speaking out saying there is one generation that is the most difficult and emotionally demanding to manage.
1: I'm going to go millennials again. I'm going to go I'm an elder millennial.
2: Millennials are emotional, I will say.
1: Yeah, and we're the ones that need like exclamation points and emojis.
2: Okay, it's not.
1: Gen Z?
2: It is Gen Z.
1: Wait, you want me to be here for 8 hours today? 8?
2: I feel that way sometimes.
1: I thought 8 hours a week.
2: I know. We have a niece that when she got her first job, she was telling me, she's like, I can't believe you guys have, you got to work this much just to live. And I'm like, yeah, unfortunately,
1: check
2: welcome
1: this
2: to
1: out.
2: Life.
1: Sometimes I got to go work on a Friday, but it's Friday.
2: It's really crazy when you get a job that works the weekend.
1: I know.
2: And those are some of your trending stories.
1: Joey and Lauren.
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10: Here's your X1071 Tri-State forecast. A blend of clouds and sun today, with daytime highs approaching 81. Partly cloudy skies tonight, lows dip down to about 52. A mix of clouds and sun tomorrow, daytime highs approaching 82. A mix of clouds and sunshine and dry Saturday and Sunday, with highs in the low 80s. Right now, 60. I'm staff meteorologist Jennifer Vujitsky.

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1: It's Joey and Lauren. I think many of us have asked this question. I wonder what my life would have been like if I would have ended up with blank, or I would have stayed with blank. If you're in a relationship right now, maybe you're married, maybe you're settled down, whatever, but you had a previous partner for maybe years, and maybe you did the whole, like, we got engaged and broke it off at the end, or whatever, or, oh my gosh, I thought we were meant to be, and then he cheated on me, or she cheated on me. There's stories like that. Like, I find most people have, like, one other person in their life that, yeah, maybe if you would have probably thought you could have had life with them. Lauren had that moment. Lauren got to see the man that could have been her from 20 years ago when we were at dinner. Go ahead, Lauren.
0: Is that safe to say? Way over dramatizing. There's no way I was going to end up with him.
1: It was not random. You guys dated.
0: Barely. He gave me mononucleosis in high school.
1: Anybody that gives you mononucleosis could have been your life, right? I mean, that could have been your spouse. Okay,
0: we were at dinner, and I would say it was like 25 years ago or longer, but we were at dinner, and we happened to be seated right by the window, and the window is facing an area where a lot of people walk by. So it would be as if we were sitting on a patio, but thank goodness we weren't sitting on the patio. Oh, we were inside.
1: Would have been done.
0: And we were just chatting, you and I, on a date. We were just whatever. And we were just wrapping up dinner. And I'm looking out the window because people watching is so fun. Like, we love looking out the window and seeing what the happening is outside. And this guy walks by with a bunch of kids. And I literally, my jaw, I was like, Joey, look who it is. Because if you didn't know this, we went to high school together, Joey and I, and we have seen each other through lots of phases of life. The braces.
1: You
0: and
1: went
0: the
1: through
0: this
1: phases. I stayed true.
0: But we knew a lot of the same people, and you know this person just as well as I do. And I was like, oh my gosh, look who it is. And you turned and we were like, holy crap. And yes, I did date him for a very, very small,
1: enough to get mono,
0: very short
1: enough
0: time.
1: To get mononucleosis.
0: And it was high school. So it's not like we went, you know, we were in college or whatever. And you wanted to go find him and talk to him. I don't need to go talk to him.
1: Why?
0: I don't need to go talk to him.
1: No, because I think it's important to know what your life could have been. And guess what? Guess what? And by the way, this is like not, oh, it's been 20 or 25 years since we've seen him, but we check on Facebook. No. We have not seen this person since high school.
0: And he's also not from here. And so it was shocking because we didn't go to high school here.
1: But it's crazy too. But I'm not, like, sometimes you still see, like, you get updates online. We have never gotten an update about this. No. Like, you have never gotten an update. This is the last time you saw
0: him. It blew my mind.
1: Correct me if I'm wrong. Last time you saw him, you were dating. And then it was probably a breakup. And then you probably never saw him again.
0: Probably.
1: The last time you saw him. The last time you saw him in person, he was giving you mononucleosis, right? So I wanted to go see him because I just wanted to see what could have been for you. And you know what the best part was? The best part about this whole thing. So Lauren sees a man that she dated 25 years ago. He had, I don't know, four kids?
0: I don't even know.
1: I mean, there was a lot of kids. Older than our kids. But what brought me so much joy is to know he was bald.
0: And so I'm bald. Either way, I would have ended up with a bald person.
1: You would have been with a baldy. You would have.
0: That is so
1: You would have been with a bald man.
0: I'm just shocked you wanted to go find him. Like, I need to go talk to this guy.
1: Why not?
0: So we leave the restaurant and Joey's like searching the streets.
1: I did.
0: Like,
1: we left and I said, let's just go take one quick lap and see if we can find
0: him. Go home.
1: It's interesting because I don't have a dating history like you do. That's not a dig. I'm just saying, you know, you are more seasoned. And I don't think there's anybody in my life that I would have been like, that I really would have thought I'd end up with. Right? Is there any girl in my high school life that I would have been like?
0: I have no idea. You tell me.
1: But that was a peek into the future.
0: Not a clue.
1: They were cute kids, you know? They were old. They looked like responsible, but he was bald. And I was so happy that he was bald. He didn't have a six pack either, so we are good.
0: You're one and the same. It didn't matter who I ended up with. You're the same.
1: Was that your dream? I just want to be with a slightly overweight bald man. That's my goal. It's Joey and Lauren.
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1: X1071.
2: It's Joey and Lauren. Coming up next, makeup or breakup. We have Connor. We have Sammy. We have a bad boy.
3: Do not say that. It's next on Joey and Lauren.

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1: It's Joey and Lauren, and it is Makeup or Breakup. So Connor says he thought he knocked it out of the park with his date with Sammy. Now, if he's saying that, like, man, this is the best date you've ever been on.
2: Oh, gosh.
1: No, I can't imagine that.
2: I hope not.
1: So Connor, let's bring you on Makeup or Breakup. How are you, my friend?
3: Hey, how you doing?
1: Hey, we're doing well. So, looking at your message, you sound like you thought you did everything right on this date with Sammy. You even said, like, you saw a red receipt, so you're like, I'm even positive she read my message. What's going on?
3: Yeah, she's reading my messages. I don't know what's going on with her because we went out. I mean, we had a really great time. Like, it was a perfect date, basically. And, I know how to treat a lady, basically. I'm not going to, like, pretend that I'm, like,

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1: It's Joey and Lauren, and it is make up or break up. So Connor, very confident. One of the more confident people I think we've talked to, because he's like, you guys, I know how to treat a lady. I know how to run a first date.
2: Do you think too confident? Well, I mean, that sounds rude, but like, do you think he came off that way on the date? Like, yeah, I know how to go on a date and woo a lady. Like,
1: I mean, have you ever been to like with someone they go to a restaurant and you're like, yeah, they know me here, like something like that. Mm-hmm. Like, yeah, like those things are kind of annoying, but confidence is also sexy, but I like that he's like, I am a gentleman. Mm-hmm. I take care of my dates. And so we got Sammy's number. Let's talk to Sammy.
3: Hello?
1: Hello, is this Sammy?
3: It is. Who's this? Sammy,
1: hey, this is Joey and Lauren in the morning radio show. How are you?
3: I'm okay.
1: Okay.
2: Hey, Sammy.
1: We're calling you because Connor reached out to us. We understand this is a guy you went on a first date with. Okay, so you know who we're talking about.
3: Oh, yeah. Clearly. I know who you're talking about.
2: Okay. Well, he says that you have not been calling or texting him back or anything since your date, and he asked us to reach out and find out why. If you are willing to share with us, we'd love to hear it.
3: Yeah, Connor's a real piece of work. Connor, I was actually really looking forward to this date, and I got to the restaurant. We decided to meet there.
1: Okay.
3: I got there first. I get the booth. I'm waiting for him to show up. He comes in, and he's a very attractive man, and I noticed that he was carrying a motorcycle helmet.
1: Okay.
3: So I was like, oh, wow, you drive a motorcycle? And he's like, yeah, you know, I'm a bad boy. That's what bad boys do. They ride motorcycles. And I was like, oh, okay. So I kind of giggled. I thought that was cute, right? Because then it became the running joke for the night. Like, everything was that. I have a dog at home. He's a big dog. You know, I don't have those little baby dogs you can carry in purses because I'm a bad boy. And bad boys get big dogs.
1: Okay.
3: And he orders a drink, and, you know, it's an old-fashioned because he doesn't have those girly drinks. Nothing sweet for me because I'm a bad boy, and bad boys drink these kind of drinks.
1: Okay, so he's...
3: Like, what is happening?
1: So he's telling you...
3: I really thought he was a comedian. You know?
1: So he's telling you, and he's not joking. You're telling me multiple times in the date he's saying I'm a bad boy, and he was serious.
3: Well, that's what I thought initially, that he was joking, and it was like a bit, right? So I was like, okay, this is hilarious, right? Maybe, but then it just got awkward and weird, at least for me, because he kept saying it. So no, he was dead ass, and I was very much like, what is happening?
1: So he was like telling you he's a bad boy, which I am not a bad boy. I'm a good boy.
2: Maybe he thought that you. Thought it was funny, so that's why he kept going in on it. Maybe he really was joking.
1: No, you don't think so?
3: Because when do you crack a smile? Because at one point I giggled, right? Like, I laughed out loud. It was like, are you serious right now? And he's like, what do you mean? Am I serious? I'm a grown man. That's a bad boy. What's the problem?
1: Okay, so
2: when we talked to him, he did refer to himself, I'm a man. And I'm like, I wonder if that's just kind of his persona.
1: When we talked to him, I was like, this guy is confident, clearly. Well, Sammy, maybe there's a chance for some redemption because Connor is actually with us on the other line. The bad boy himself.
3: Oh, great.
1: Connor, you call yourself a bad boy. I'm not going to mess with you.
2: You remember doing this a bunch, or were you joking? Or?
4: Yeah, I mean it's like a type.
2: Okay.
4: I'm a man, but I'm a bad boy type.
1: Got it. Sammy, he's not backing down, I guess. He's saying, no, this is who I am. Motorcycle, old-fashioned.
3: Listen,
1: what do you think?
3: I told you. You guys are the ones that are doubting it. I already know what's going on here. It's weird behavior.
4: It's weird that you're not into it. That's weird.
3: Is it, though? Is it? I don't think it is at all. Do you hear the silence going on right here? Crickets.
1: Okay,
3: from
1: you're not a fan.
3: On the phone.
2: Well, we're just trying to give you guys space to talk to each other.
1: I'm not a bad boy. I can barely ride an e-bike, so I'm not exactly.
2: Sammy, do you like bad boys? I'm getting
1: she
2: the
1: clearly doesn't.
2: You don't.
3: I don't know if I do or I don't, but if this is what a bad boy is,
4: you
3: then
4: do.
3: Apparently not.
2: Oh, you do, Ethan.
1: I'm blushing.
3: He's like dribbling down.
1: All right, so
3: like, give me a break.
1: Listen, it's not gonna.
3: Thank you.
1: Yeah, okay.
3: I'm good.
1: It's not gonna work out. But Connor, I guarantee you, there's some ladies listening that are like, this is what I've been
2: searching for. Motorcycle,
1: so.
2: Big dog,
1: yeah.
2: Old fashioned.
4: I'm just saying. I'm not a little boy who's you know playing with toys. Like, I'm I'm a bad boy. I do ride a bike. I pay with cash. I do that stuff.
1: You know,
4: That's just who I am. And if it's my type, then it's my type.
1: I like it.
3: Well, I hope you find your type. I really do.
1: Connor, we do.
2: So do we.
1: Yeah, Connor, we do as well. That is Connor and Sammy. We'll let them go. Yeah, this is obviously something I can't relate to a lot.
2: I was having a hard time holding my laughter. Yeah.
1: We should have known in the beginning talking to him. I was like, this dude's confident.
2: When I first talked to him, I was like, wow, he's definitely proud of himself. But okay, there you go.
1: I got to start paying with cash.
2: Yeah, you do.
1: Yeah.
2: Get a motorcycle.
1: Me on a motorcycle. Okay. It's Joey and Lauren.
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6: Good morning. The Mississippi River level is steady. It's 8.4 feet at Prairie du Chien, 7 at Guttenberg, 8.3 at Cassville, and 9.1 at Dubuque. 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Check them out on Facebook for their music lineup. The Dubuque Regional Airport has secured an additional $2 million in funding for its taxiway reconstruction, allowing it to complete the $32 million project a year early and without having to raise local funds to finish the work. Airport Director Todd Dulsing told the City Council last week that the Federal Aviation Administration informed him and other airport officials in late April that it had identified an additional $2 million in discretionary funds to help the Dubuque facility finish its taxiway improvement plan. The FAA had already agreed to fund 94% of the taxiway reconstruction project, which first broke ground in 2024 and now will be completed in 2028. This last phase will be used to construct a narrow taxiway near the University of Dubuque Babka Aviation Learning Center to enable small planes to queue before takeoff. Under the new schedule, this work will begin in 2027 instead of 2029. Police said a Dubuque man possessed child sex abuse material on his personal devices. 37-year-old Steven Steger was arrested Tuesday on a warrant charging 38 counts of possessing a depiction of a minor in a sex act. Court documents state law enforcement began an investigation on April 30, 2025, in reference to comments made on the website Reddit regarding child sex abuse by a user later identified as Steger. A search warrant was granted the following day, with several of Steger's electronic devices seized. Earlier this year, federal investigators found 38 images and videos of child sex abuse on Steger's devices. A man was arrested last week after allegedly tracking his ex-girlfriend across state lines. According to a news story from KCRG, 31-year-old Jacob Umland of Green Bay, Wisconsin, went to his ex-girlfriend's home uninvited, threw her to the ground, tied her hands and legs together, and gagged her. After she talked Umland into releasing her, she left and began driving to Dubuque. On the way, she got a notification on her phone that an Apple AirTag was in her vicinity and found one in the pocket behind her driver's seat, believed to be placed there by Umland. Dubuque police officers saw Umland's truck drive past their department on traffic cameras after the AirTag was dropped off as evidence. Umland was located on camera headed towards Cedar Rapids on Highway 151. The Monticello Police Department found his truck unattended at a truck stop with the license plates removed. He was arrested soon afterward. Court records indicate Umland faces one charge of unauthorized placement of a GPS device. For those stories and more, pick up a copy of the Telegraph Herald or go to telegraphherald.com. The Telegraph Herald is brought to you by TH Media. I'm Courtney Chaffee, and that's your latest Tri-State Area News.
7: 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At River Ridge Scales Mound, Lena Winslow over West Carroll 13-6 and Eastland 11, Milledgeville 7. Lena Winslow and Eastland at River Ridge Scales Mound Saturday morning at 11. Today starts the WIA baseball playoffs in Division 2. 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Lancaster is at River Valley. Prairie du Chien is at Riverdale. Darlington is at Iowa Grant. Cuba City is at Wisconsin Height. In Division 4, the Pecatonica Sectional Fall River is at Monticello Albany. Argyle Blackhawk is at Kenosha Christian Life. And in the River Ridge Sectional, Kickapoo is at Seneca. Waseca Steuben is at Southwestern. Schultzburg Benson at River Ridge. And Boscobel at North Crawford. 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
15: Here's your X1071 Tri-State forecast. A blend of clouds and sun today, with daytime highs approaching 81. Partly cloudy skies tonight, lows dip down to about 52. A mix of clouds and sun tomorrow, daytime highs approaching 82. A mix of clouds and sunshine and dry Saturday and Sunday, with highs in the low 80s. Currently, it's 61 degrees. I'm staff meteorologist Jennifer Wojcicki.
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1: All right, before we get to your confessions, your rants, your complaints, it is time for the Lauren Cheese. What do you got?
0: Why are astronauts so clean?
1: Why are astronauts so clean?
0: Because of the meteor showers.
1: I thought you were going to say, like they're space clean because they love a lot of space. But that was meteor showers is better. I'll just shut up. Get It Off Your Chest is next on Joey and Lauren.

0: X1071.
1: It's Joey and Lauren. It is Get It Off Your Chest. Your opportunity to rant, to complain, to confess. All of it right here. And it's anonymous because our AI assistant does your dirty work. Here we go. What do we got?
2: Do kids have curfews anymore? I feel like there are kids up loud all night in my neighborhood.
0: That's a good question. I don't know about curfews. We're not in the curfew range because our kids are little.
1: Did you have a curfew growing up?
0: I mean, I did, but I never came home.
1: My mom wanted 11.
0: I'd always be like,
1: yeah.
0: Oh, can I just sleep over at Emily's? And then it was like, okay, fine.
1: Yeah. I think, wasn't midnight the pretty acceptable curfew? I feel like that was always, what did my mom used to say? My mom used to say the Holy Spirit goes to bed at midnight. That was a big thing for her. So she was big on, like, she thought,
0: nothing good happens
1: after midnight. So depending on how you're raised, I was raised very religious. So, like, that was a thing. But, like, even if you weren't, I've heard people say nothing good happens after midnight. So, like, growing up.
0: Yeah, I've heard that.
1: I think it was also 11 for me. But I don't know. Our neighborhood is popping with kids sometimes late at night.
0: It really is.
1: Late at night. Well, I think we have a good group of kids that get homeschooled. And so homeschool, it's like, what's the school night if you're still at home? Does that make sense?
0: Sure.
1: Like, I think instead of like, oh, you got to get up and go to the bus or we got to be at school drop off. If you're homeschooled, maybe you stay up later because you don't have a commute to go to.
0: It's funny when you say midnight because that sounds pretty reasonable. Like that was probably pretty common if I can remember right. But thinking about it now, I can't even imagine. Like that feels so late for me to have my kids out.
1: Yeah.
0: That feels crazy late. And I know parents feel this because they're like, a lot of parents stay up until kids get home, make sure they're home safe, and then you're tired. And yeah, it's the whole thing. That's a good question. I'm not sure about that. Maybe you'll have to instill one in your kids.
1: Yeah, I don't know. I don't want to pick my kids up super late.
0: Exactly.
1: Oh my gosh.
0: Here's another one.
2: Learn the difference between a stop sign and a yield sign and learn how to use either correctly.
1: Yeah.
0: They are different. They are different. I've
1: stop
0: seen people.
1: Stop sign when no one else is around, though. That's more of it. Lauren,
0: what?
1: Hold on a second. You didn't even let me finish. You just made this face. I'm saying if I'm at a four-way stop and there's no one at either intersection, I don't know if I let my car roll back. I normally.
0: Oh my goodness.
1: Okay. Sorry. Can you see me up there on your high horse?
0: Highly illegal. And what
1: did I say
0: it's clear? What if you think it's clear and it's not? You're encouraging people to run.
1: No. Let's do a driving test right now. When you're at an intersection where the cross traffic does not stop and you're driving through it, where are you supposed to look first?
0: Where are you supposed to look first?
1: Okay, so you're at a four-way stop and you're stopping, you're driving straight, but the
0: that's not a four-way stop then.
1: Okay, fine. Two-way stop at the intersection going left and right does not stop.
0: Yeah.
1: Which way do you look? There is a pattern you're supposed to do, and that's the correct pattern.
0: Left and right?
1: You're missing one. You go left, right, left. That is how you're supposed to drive. Left, right, left. So you want to get on me?
0: That's fine, but that feels like a really weird
1: when you are crossing a
0: thing
1: street,
0: you're trying to check me
1: I'm just
0: on.
1: Telling you, when you're crossing a street, whether walking or driving, you look left, then you look right, and then right before you leave, you look left again because the left is the closest to you. So you're welcome, but you're going to get mad at me.
0: Wow, thank you for that very
1: useful
0: information.
1: I didn't say I was blowing through stop signs. I just said when it's wide open, I may not wait for a complete stop.
0: I have a feeling the person who texted this is annoyed that people stop at yields.
1: Maybe that's what it is.
0: Because that's really annoying is when people stop on a yield and you're like, you could just keep going, just make sure it's clear. So there you go. Here's another one.
2: My friend is getting married and I can't stand her husband.
0: Oof.
1: Yeah, well, that's life.
0: That sucks, but there's really nothing you can say, right? Like, you can't go to your friend and be like, hey, this guy who's about to be your husband, I don't like him.
1: I've met people that would say something. That's what drives me nuts is I know people that think that they're... Sorry, let me just tell you something. When someone falls in love and it's true love, that takes precedence over a friendship. I don't care about best friends since 10 years old. Doesn't matter. When you're in love, that takes precedence.
0: There is one situation where you can say something and one situation only, and that is if you for certain know that her soon-to-be husband is doing her wrong in some way.
1: Yeah,
0: like, if you have proof that he has a side relationship or if you have proof that he's, like, stealing money from her or something crazy like that, I think you can bring it to her attention.
1: What if a relationship that every one of your friends looks and says she's not being treated right and she just thinks this is normal, but it's not normal. Like, you'll hear these stories where they're like, oh, my husband or my wife wouldn't let me, you know, I couldn't access the credit card or something like that. Like, you hear things sometimes. I'm not saying what's right or wrong. But what if you're like, my best friend is not being treated right by him or her, vice versa? Do you think, can you say something then? Like, if she's
0: circumstantial.
1: What if, like, she says, like, yeah, he won't let me look at his phone. You know, something like that. Can you say something then?
0: I may be like, oh, that's interesting.
1: I've never heard that before.
0: See if it comes up, sparks some sort of a conversation.
1: And that is Get It Off Your Chest. It's Joey and Lauren.
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3: Here we go. Good morning. We are Joey and Lauren. Thanks for hanging out with us today. Lauren, hello, hello.
4: Good morning. I am excited because we had friends over and we offered a little bit of dessert afterwards, and it was the like drumstick ice cream cone.
3: I love those things.
4: I did not have one because I was so full from dinner. I was like, I'll have one later. I just remembered we still have them in the freezer, so when I get home, I'm going to be having myself a midday ice cream cone.
3: There is a great feeling when you buy ice cream and then you forget you still have ice cream and you go in the freezer. It's like a Friday night. You open your freezer for something else and then you see ice cream and you're like, oh my gosh, we still have some. That's a great feeling. I love
4: that. Amazing. Love it. Yeah. The best. So it's like subpar ice cream too, but I don't care. I'm excited to just have it.
3: Did you go up in an ice cream house or a non-ice cream house? An ice cream house means that you always have ice cream. Like it's a staple, like milk, cheese, butter. I grew up in an ice cream house where, I'm not joking you, any day of the week, you could find it in our freezer. Because my parents were like, yeah, you got milk, you got bread, you got cheese, you got eggs, you got ice cream.
4: Amazing.
3: Exactly.
4: Sounds like a great childhood.
3: All right. We are going to play karaoke next on Joey and Lauren.
5: Joey!

0: X1071.
1: It's Joey and Lauren, and it's time to play karaoke. We've got Ashley with us today. Ashley, what's going on? How we doing?
2: I'm doing good. Just dropping my sister off at school right now.
1: Right on.
0: Well, welcome to karaoke. So here's how it works. You're actually going up against Joey today.
1: Bring it on.
0: So what I'll be doing is I will play a clip of a song. And then when that clip ends, you continue singing where it left off. And you each have two songs. Do you want Joey to start? Would you like to start?
2: Let's let Joey start.
0: All right.
1: Okay.
0: Sounds great. Joey, your first song is Move Along by All American Rejects.

0: Like I know you do. And even when the hope is gone, move along, just to make you move along.
1: I'm impressed.
0: Yeah, thank you.
2: I don't think I would have gotten that one.
0: All-American rejects, baby.
1: My emo heart is very proud of you.
2: I know the song. I just don't know the lyrics.
0: I was an emo kid, so, you know.
1: I thought I'd get him with that one. Okay, Ashley, your first song is Espresso by Sabrina Carpenter.

0: I have no idea. I just know the word espresso.
1: That's me espresso.
2: That's it. It was just me espresso. Dang it, I'm sorry.
0: It wasn't just the two words. I swore there was more to it.
3: That's me espresso, you know? All right, here we go.
2: That's all right. It's okay. Joey will not get this one. I don't think he will. Joey, it is So Easy to Fall in Love by Olivia Dean. Maybe one more.
3: Easy to fall in love.
2: You're giving it so much effort.
3: Is it?
2: Let's hear it. Easy to fall in love. Dang.
3: Listen,
2: it, I didn't think
3: I'm
2: you were going to get it.
3: I like myself a little Olivia Dean.
2: That's okay. Ashley.
3: You got this.
2: I think you're going to get this one, okay? It is Natasha Bedingfield, Unwritten.

0: beautiful.
1: Oh,
0: perfecto.
1: My gosh. That's what's amazing about music. You know, you could have probably sang that entire song, but then it was like, is it espresso? Or like, so we know you like Natasha Bedingfield. Ashley, we're going to hook you up, all right?
2: All right.
1: All right, stay on the line. We're going to get your information. It's Joey and Lauren.
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10: Here's your X-1071 Tri-State forecast. Mainly sunny skies today with daytime highs approaching 81. Lows level off around 52. Tonight, partly cloudy skies. Sunshine mixed with clouds at times. Tomorrow, high temperatures reach up to 82. Sunshine mixed with clouds at times and dry Saturday and Sunday with highs in the low 80s. Right now, 61. I'm Staff Meteorologist Jennifer Wojcicki.
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1: It's Joey and Lauren, and I guarantee you that 99.9% of you do not know this. 99% of you do not know this. So I am fully predicting that maybe 0.1% of you will be like, yep, I knew that. But I bet you the majority will be like, nope, Joey, you're blowing my mind. And I can't believe this.
0: Is this like the beaver butts thing when you told us about beaver butts?
1: Yeah, this is like the beaver butts thing when I told you about beaver butts.
0: That blew my mind.
1: I don't even remember, like, they get glue from beaver butts.
0: No, vanilla. No.
1: Vanilla,
0: like,
1: Yeah, the vanilla extract, or whatever, I think. Yeah, vanilla extract has beaver...
0: it has beaver gland juice in it or something like that.
1: It's not great. This has to do with a very popular song. The song is Eminem and Rihanna Monsters, okay? You know that song, right? Monster, I believe it's called.
0: Okay.
1: Okay? So the song by Eminem and Rihanna is Monster. Well, that song was written by Bebe Rexha. Now, I'm going to play you a part of this song... And I'm going to ask you, Lauren, what the lyrics are, because 99.9% of people believe that this is the lyrics. So go ahead.
0: So you're going to listen to it, so and then I have to tell you what I think it says?
1: Yes, what you think it says.
0: Okay,
1: yes.
0: Got it.
1: Okay, I'm going to pause the clip.
0: Okay.
1: What does she say there? Well, that's not fair.
0: Like you just told me.
1: Right? Is that
0: why
1: what you say
0: you
1: it is?
0: Why would you ask me if then say it?
1: Okay. Well, is that what you believe it is?
0: That's what I think she says.
1: Okay.
0: Well, that's not fair.
1: Well, that's not fair. Hoo-hoo-hoo-hoo. Right?
0: Yes.
1: Bebe Rexha wrote the song. She says, that's not what it says at all. It is not. Well, that's not fair.
0: Okay.
1: Okay. She goes, no. Why? That doesn't even make sense in the lyrics of the song. She says, what Rihanna sings is, well, that's nothing.
0: Nothing new. Nothing new.
1: So instead of, well, that's not fair. No, she says, well, that's nothing new. Like, it's nothing new that you're a jerk.
0: Okay, I got to hear
1: So listen to it again.

0: She's saying,
1: No, she's not.
0: Yes, she is.
1: Lauren, the writer of the song is explaining
0: this. I hear nothing now. Let's go back again. I hear her going. I hear the nothing now. She's not saying no.
1: Yeah, that's what she's saying.
0: No, she's not.
1: Lauren, you can't disagree with
0: nothing.
1: What? No, Rihanna. No, she says, well, that's nothing.
0: Can I look up the lyrics? No,
1: yes, go ahead.
0: Okay,
1: look up the lyrics.
0: Song?
1: Monster.
0: The Monster?
1: I think it's just called Monster by, or maybe it's The Monster by Rihanna and Eminem.
0: Okay, let me look it up.
1: Again, everyone goes, well, that's
0: the
1: not
0: monster.
1: Fair. No, that's nothing. Yes, it's a weird, let's be honest, it's a weird way to say new, but okay. That's what she sings.
0: Okay, the lyrics say, well, that's nothing. There's no new in there in the lyrics.
1: BB Rexha, who created the song, says that's nothing.
0: Either way, that still blows my mind because I thought it was, well, that's not fair. That's what I thought she said the whole
1: time. I don't
0: know
1: when that song came out. It's been 10 years?
0: I'll tell you, 2013. So okay. No, 13 years.
1: So that song has been out for 13 years, and I guarantee you 99% of people have been singing that's not fair.
0: That's how I sing it.
1: That's how everyone sings
0: it. That's not fair.
1: And it's so now here's my question. The next time you hear that song, The Monster by Eminem and Rihanna.
0: No, it's always going to be that's
1: so
0: not
1: you
0: fair.
1: You are still going to go, well, 100%. That's not fair.
0: I'm gaslighting BB Rexha. No way. I'm going to sing it
1: the way I want to sing it. Who cares about what actually is sung? It's Joey and Lauren.
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1: Joey and Lauren, phone jinx is coming up. The call you don't want to get. Hey, your son can't graduate because we actually need a Goosebumps book back. You remember the Goosebumps book?
0: Yes, they actually really freaked me out.
1: Well, yeah, now it's freaking a dad out because his son can't graduate. Next on Joey and Lauren. No, it's

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1: It's another
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1: Toys Done Right Body Shop in Dubuque.
2: It's Joey and Lauren. Let's get to the Phone Janks. We are messing with Travis, set up by his wife. So here is the deal. Their son just graduated. Very exciting. But you know when they hand you that diploma during the ceremony, it's symbolic. Your real diploma comes later, right?
3: Right, which shocked me when I got my diploma. I was like, wait a second.
2: Well, unfortunately, their son, he cannot graduate because we need a library book back, Goosebumps. Yeah, you know, a Goosebumps book from freshman year.
3: Uh-huh.
2: And it's the Phone Janks.
4: Hello?
2: Hi, is this Travis? Travis?
4: Speaking, who's this?
2: Travis, hi. My name is Mr. Johnson. I am calling over from high school. I don't know if we've met officially. So I just wanted to first congratulate you on your son, Hunter, graduating. That's very exciting. So part of my process that I do is after we have, obviously, the ceremony, just make sure everything's good. And, you know, obviously, we send them their real diploma a little bit later on. But we actually realized we can't send the diploma for Hunter, and he can't officially graduate because there's an outstanding balance. So we just need to take care of.
4: Okay. What's the outstanding balance? What's it for?
2: Yeah. So it's for a outstanding library book that technically now that it hasn't been returned in a while, and so we actually have to charge for it.
4: Okay.
2: And it was $265, and that's $2.
4: $265.
2: No. Sorry. $2.65. We actually we need the book back, and I can give you the title of the book. It was Goosebumps, The Werewolf of Fever Swamp. And that's the book we need. That's the book we need back. And apparently, he actually took this book out, looks like freshman year, so we never handled it until now. So if I can just get that book back, that'd be great.
4: Yeah, I mean, I can give you my debit. Can you take a debit card over the phone or a credit card? I can pay that about $265 right now.
2: Oh, no, I'm sorry. I was just letting you know the price of the book, but we actually need the book back because it's a Goosebumps book. The Werewolf of Fever Swamp. So we actually will need the book back. So if Hunter just wants to grab it from his room, he can return it or you can drop it by. So I just
4: I don't know if you've ever seen this kid's room, but you're not going to find a single thing in it. And I know for a fact he doesn't have it. Can we just buy a new one?
2: I don't know. Maybe I didn't say.
4: This is a Goosebumps book? You're holding my kid up for graduation over a werewolf book?
2: Well, it's The Werewolf of Fever Swamp, which is obviously, I mean, you probably had to read that. It's required reading now. $2.65 does not replace Goosebumps. You know what I mean?
4: But it's silly. It's not even like a real textbook. This is just a stupid book.
2: I'm sorry.
4: Why can't I just buy a new one?
2: It's The Werewolf of Fever Swamp. Maybe you didn't hear me which
4: You're
2: book it is.
4: It's like it's a Harry Potter book. Is it important? Is this like required?
2: Okay, I see you're getting upset.
4: Can I come down there and just give you the money for the book, buy a new one, donate one, and pick up the diploma? I don't know why we have to go around like this.
2: Yeah,
4: we already celebrated it. The kid walked.
2: Well, I know.
4: You got the handshake we already had the party for.
2: No, I know. And remember, those are always just ceremonial diplomas, but we have to make sure we cross our T's and dot our I's. So,
4: you had 4 years to cross your T's and dot your I's.
2: Okay, so are you unfamiliar with Goosebumps? I mean, this is highbrow literature.

0: Sure. And so we just need the book back. And I don't, it sounds like you're holding it hostage, or this is some sort of power.
1: You're holding my kid's diploma hostage. That's gaslighting.
0: Okay.
1: You heard of that?
0: Yeah. Well, I'm just confused here. Is it, do you really want the book? I mean, we can figure out a way where maybe you can, like,
1: I have never heard of the book. I've never seen the book. I know for a fact it's not in my house. We don't have it.
0: Okay. So
1: what can we do to get you a new one so my kid can get his diploma and I can go about my day? Can we work that out?
0: Well, Goosebumps is not really replaceable. I mean, I think we obviously know we'll be talking about Goosebumps, Werewolf of Fever Swamp for years to come. I mean, this is something that it's replacing The Catcher in the Rye, really. So why not we just have him do one extra semester and then we can just figure this out so he can come back.
1: Stop. My kid has to go to No. He's got a traveling baseball team. So okay. That's not going to happen.
0: Okay.
1: I'm not sending my kid to summer school. He's already graduated.
0: Okay.
1: This really is a hostage situation. This is awful.
0: Are you pranking me about this book? Like, you've got to have it. Like, am I being punked right now? Or
1: No. Am I being punked right now?
0: Okay.
1: This is weird.
0: Well, you know what's weirder is the fact that I talked to your wife, Danielle, because this is Joey from Joey and Lauren, and this is a phone jinx, and there's no outstanding.
1: Oh, my God.
0: your son has officially graduated. We're not holding his diploma hostage. There is a real book called Goosebumps, The Werewolf of Fever Swamp. It is a real thing, but your son does not have it.
1: Oh, my God. I have to peel myself off the roof. Oh, my God. Thank you.
0: It's Joey and Lauren.
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2: It's Joey and Lauren. It's Throwback Thursday. We are throwing it back to the best childhood summer activity. What was the thing in the summer that you were excited for? I don't think we're talking like a big vacation or something specific, but just like what's something as a kid in the summer that you were like, this is the best. This is living.
3: Oh, 100%. It was when my mom would drop me off at the mall with my friends.
2: Oh, a summer mall day.
3: Back when the mall was so cool. Like, yeah. I was trying to explain this to our kids the other day, and they're still young, so I don't think they fully grasped it. But I was like, no, when I was growing up, like during the summer, because our kids are always like, what are we going to do in summertime? And I'm like, I would go, like my mom would just drop me off at the mall, and I would walk around with my friends. I really would have no money to spend, but I would go and we'd go check out all the fun stores. Yeah. And we'd maybe get a pretzel.
2: What was your mall play-by-play? 12-year-old kid, what was your...
3: 12?
2: Or whatever. Just give me your teenager, whenever you got dropped off.
3: Sure.
2: 10, maybe he was younger.
3: It wasn't younger.
2: What was the step-by-step? What was the store? What was the restaurant? What did you do?
3: We walked around and we went to... PacSun was very popular.
2: You hit up the PacSun.
3: Zoomies. Okay. Are these still in existence? Yeah, Aeropostale, yeah. Oh, I remember, was a big... Yeah. And Hollister. So I'd go into Hollister, and Hollister was like the place I wish I could buy stuff, but I couldn't afford a single thing on any rack. Also, probably couldn't fit in anything.
2: And couldn't see anything.
3: Everything at Hollister was like a size negative. Like, I couldn't believe how small everything was.
2: It's amazing there wasn't more kidnappings in a Hollister, because it was so dark in
3: there.
2: I'm like, what are we doing?
3: But the smell, you could smell it from a block away, the other side of the entire mall, you could smell the Hollister. So I'd go through there, and then I would get an Orange Julius, because I would have just money to get an Orange Julius.
2: Yeah, I was big on the Orange Julius or a pretzel.
3: You know, and I got to say, my answer to this question was going to go one of two ways. It was either mall drop-off or it was the movie drop-off, going to the movies with my friends. And summer movie
2: drop-off, sneaking into movies my parents wouldn't allow me to see. That was my move. Buying a Disney movie and then sneaking into theater number 6 and going and seeing something you shouldn't be. I was big on that. Boy, those are good. Listen, I know you can do this year-round, but the summertime beginning of summer sleepover to me is still goated. Now, I know sleepovers have changed. I feel like sleepovers are not as popular anymore, right?
3: Yeah.
2: But like the beginning of summer, pizza, video games, there was nothing to do the next day. I still can't get over that. Everyone plays online now, but we used to have to bring our Xbox and connect it via wire. I mean, we were like engineers out there, literally, getting it all connected, and we would play Halo and the Halo parties, 2 in the morning, the pizza,
3: someone's just the parents banging on the door, go to bed already!
2: Yeah, that was big.
3: Stop being so loud!
2: The fake fall asleep, so we'd have it on volume like 3, and we'd be playing, and then the fake fall asleep, and then we'd buy a movie on DirecTV, and my parents, or my buddy knew his parents' code. And we didn't worry about the bill later on.
3: Yeah,
2: we're like, whatever. And so,
3: Rush Hour.
2: Yeah, you only get like 24 hours to watch it. So we're like, okay, we got to make sure to finish this movie because it'll expire.
3: Yeah, the sleepovers were
2: fun. So I'm going to go that. Yeah. First time I ever had Little Caesars was at my friend Michael's house, and I blew my mind.
3: But wow.
2: Yeah,
3: Little Caesars blowing your mind. That's hilarious.
2: It's because we can never get Little Caesars.
3: Sleepovers were fun, but I had a scary experience at one where like the girls that we were having a sleepover, they were like, calling out to some spirits or something weird.
2: Oh,
3: and I was like, I can't be here. I don't like this. I need my mom. People, man, just weird stuff.
2: I'm not a sleepover fan anymore. You don't sleep well. You don't sleep. The next morning is the most awkward because you know what? I like my friends at 7 o'clock at night. They're fun. My friends at 8 in the morning and my friend's parents at 8 in the morning. I don't need to see that. No one needs to see that. Like, let's just move on. You're eating breakfast and it's like awkward.
3: Or you're hungry, but nobody else is ready to eat breakfast. Yeah. And I'm like starving. And I'm like, is your mom going to make
2: breakfast? That's the worst. And that is Throwback Thursday. You can text us your answers to 68719. It's Joey and Lauren.
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11: Here's your X1071 Tri-State forecast. Sunshine mixed with clouds at times today, with daytime highs approaching 81. Lows dip down to about 52. Tonight, partly cloudy skies. Sunshine mixed with clouds at times tomorrow, high temperatures reach up to 82. Sunshine mixed with clouds at times and dry Saturday and Sunday, with highs in the low 80s. Right now, it's 64 degrees. I'm staff meteorologist Jennifer Wojcicki.

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1: All right, coming up, there's a lot of people having barbecues. My question is, if you have a barbecue at 5 o'clock, what's the expectation when I walk through your house of said barbecue?
0: Like,
1: are
0: when
1: we
0: is
1: eating
0: food,
1: immediately?
0: Yeah. When is food being consumed?
1: Because I feel like we all need to get on the same page.
0: Let's do it.
1: It's next on Joey and Lauren.
0: Go!

0: X1071.
1: It's Joey and Lauren, and we need a decision once and for all. We have to come to a conclusion here because it's stressing me out. A lot of barbecues are happening. A lot of barbecues are going to be happening for the next few months, right? It's barbecue season. I just have a question. When you invite someone to a barbecue or you get invited to a barbecue at a certain time, what is the expectation when you walk through those doors? Because I don't know. I've never understood it. We hosted a barbecue. 5 o'clock was the start time. What does that mean?
0: I was a little anxious because people were coming at five and you had not even fired up the grill yet.
1: I don't know if that's what I'm saying. I'm saying we need to determine what a barbecue start time means. What is the expectation? What should I have ready? Should that be, barbecue at five and you walk in? Let's just flip the script because we hosted a barbecue, but let's say if our neighbors said, Joey and Lauren, we're having a family or neighborhood barbecue, starts at 6 o'clock. What are you expecting when you walk in those doors at 6 o'clock at their house?
0: When I go to their house, I'm expecting something on the countertop. Something on the countertop or something on a table in the backyard. So if it's just a backyard only party or a cookout, whatever, I'm thinking there's going to be a spread on the table for snacking, whether it's a veggie platter, whether it's some chips and dip, whether it's some watermelon, I don't know, whatever they decide to serve as some sort of a pregame. That's what I see.
1: So
0: I see
1: a
0: cooler of drinks.
1: Okay.
0: And I see them go, grab yourself a drink. Or there's a sign that says grab a drink. Right. So I see a cooler of drinks. And I see a couple of snacks, and I smell the grill starting. Like, I smell the heat from the grill,
1: but nothing,
0: and they're getting it
1: there's
0: ready.
1: There's no meat on the grill yet.
0: The meat is prepared. It's on the platter beside the grill. The grill is heating up. The guy or the gal who's firing up the burgers is standing there ready to do it. Okay. That is how I look at it. Everything's prepped. The onion is sliced for the burgers. The tomato is sliced for the burgers. Condiments are coming out. Maybe they're just being brought out from the fridge. That's how I see it.
1: Okay.
0: I'm not expecting to walk in and have my burger ready to eat, but I expect there to be some munchies.
1: So you're smelling.
0: While we wait.
1: You're only smelling a hot grill. You're not smelling like a meat being grilled. You're not smelling cooked meat being cooked.
0: I'm smelling
1: charcoal or whatever.
0: Sure,
1: whatever
0: yes,
1: they're doing.
0: Yes,
1: okay.
0: Yes.
1: Interesting. All right. Potato salad, macaroni salad. Where is that at 6 o'clock? If the barbecue is that still in the fridge?
0: Those are sides. Those are part of the dish. So they're either out because they just got brought out, or they're still in the fridge and they're about to be brought out.
1: That's good information. I think we can all. What's funny is in my mind, we are almost exactly the same.
0: Okay, good.
1: So my mind is
0: there's
1: if
0: some
1: you
0: chips
1: in,
0: to snack on
1: yes,
0: while you wait. A
1: in
0: dip
1: my
0: to
1: mind,
0: snack on.
1: 5 o'clock. If someone says we're having a barbecue at 5 o'clock. When I walk in your house at 5 o'clock, I am expecting something I can eat immediately, which would be a veggie or a chip, a drink to have, and I want the grill master apron on, platter of raw meat, and tongs in hand. That's what I expect.
0: Yeah, I don't expect the meat to already be cooking when I get there. It's like
1: I don't
0: it
1: expect
0: starts
1: that either.
0: When I get there because
1: yes.
0: A lot of things, especially burgers, those are really quick. Like, burgers are super quick. And
1: so
0: if you cook them too early
1: but
0: or
1: when
0: hot dogs.
1: We had a barbecue. I'm not going to lie. When our friends came over, it was 5 o'clock. We did have chips out. We did have drinks available. But I believe the cover was still on my grill.
0: Ooh.
1: But the meat was prepared, but
0: if
1: the cover was still
0: on
1: the grill.
0: I'm worried I'm going to be there a long time.
1: And I have been to people's homes for barbecues where it's like, now that you're here, let me make the patties and form them and season them. Like, no, that should be done beforehand. If you're making shish kebabs, they should be kebabs.
0: They're shished.
1: Yeah, they're not like, let me start building them. No, they're shished and they're marinated, right?
0: Uh-huh.
1: Okay, so I think we're on the same page. I just want to get that clear as we begin this barbecue chapter where everyone's going to be doing barbecues. Everyone get on the same page, all right? And
0: yeah.
1: I think you're right. I think some food is ready now. Most food is ready later.
0: Yeah, if I'm going to a friend's house for a barbecue, I am cracking open a drink right when I get there. And I'm about halfway done, if not finished with my drink by the time burgers are ready to build.
1: And you've had 4 carrot sticks, a couple of celeries with some ranch, and like
0: couple
1: 2 handfuls of chips. Yeah.
0: Yeah.
1: Okay. All right. I think we're on the same page. I've been to people's homes that, it's like Did they forget because nothing's ready?
0: I know.
1: And then I've been to some places where you walk in, they're like, burger here, hot dog there.
0: Or you're like, how long has this been sitting out?
1: Yeah. Yeah, exactly. All right. Everyone get on the same page. You're welcome. That's what we do on the show. It's Joey and Lauren.
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3: Let's do this thing. Final hour of the show. Here we go. Good morning, Lauren. How we doing?
4: Very well today. This is TMI. I have deodorant on today, which I'm very happy that I do.
5: Thank you. It's a little baby step.
4: I actually want to tell you something, and I need to...
5: I'm ready for it.
4: Apologize, maybe is the right word. Years ago on this fine program, we had an argument about when you put on deodorant.
5: Yeah.
4: And I always said I put on deodorant after I put on my clothes in the morning. Like, yeah. I put on my clothes.
5: Yeah, you don't want to get streaks.
4: I don't want to get streaks on my... But then I put it on under my shirt. We're good to go. You put it on after you shower the night before.
5: Yeah.
4: I have started doing that.
5: It's awesome.
4: And it actually has changed my life. And I don't know why, but I feel cleaner. I feel fresher. I put it on the night before, like after I shower, and it just makes sense now.
3: So I'm gonna blow your mind even more here, okay? Not only do I put on deodorant before I go to bed, I also now shave before I go to bed. Like, I shave my face, I shave my head, all of it.
4: So you wake up squeaky clean.
3: So literally, the only thing I need to do in the morning is shower if I want to, but I've already showered. So, I mean, I brush my teeth because y'all are, you know, get on me about that. But that's it. So start.
4: Amazing.
3: But you don't shave your face, not that I'm aware of. Not even that little mustache action.
4: I haven't in a while.
3: But I'm telling you, start doing that. All right, trending stories are up next.
4: All right, here's why you need to start buying this specific cookie at this specific store next, right here on Joey and Lauren.
6: Joey and Lauren in the morning.

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2: It's Joey and Lauren, and let's get your trending stories. Lauren, what's trending?
3: Did you know?
2: The Muffin Man.
3: I do know the Muffin Man who lives on Drury Lane.
2: Yeah.
4: I know the Muffin Man.
3: Did you know that Costco Oreos are made with a totally different recipe
2: than
3: regular Oreos? Yes.
2: Like Costco brand Oreos? No, you're talking like actual Oreos.
3: Like Oreos at Costco are slightly different than everywhere else.
2: And like how Coke at McDonald's is supposedly different than anywhere else.
3: Allegedly.
2: Okay.
3: That's what I've heard. Oreos sold at Costco may differ slightly from standard versions.
2: Wow.
3: They say bulk or food service versions of these products are often produced with small recipe or packaging adjustments. They said sometimes it'll change texture, freshness, or shelf life. And some people say they even taste better from
2: Costco.
3: Well,
2: you know Costco. What we got to do? We got to test the product.
3: The thing is, though, I got to buy 800 cookies just to test.
2: Yeah, that's an expensive test.
3: And then you get a pack at Walmart or whatever and to compare. And now all of a sudden we've got Oreos to feed a whole dang classroom.
2: I have a question. Is anybody buying just regular Oreos anymore? Or is double stuff the now, like, standard?
3: I think stuff is more common.
2: Yeah, like, I know there's all these flavors. And I know people get, oh, I like the birthday cake one or whatever. But I'm saying, like, is anybody going to the store and buying original, non-double stuffed chocolate cream Oreos?
3: I prefer regular Oreos.
2: That's crazy.
3: I don't really care for the extra cream.
2: I want triple
3: stuffed. I'm all about
2: stuffed.
3: The cookie. Honestly, I would take the cream out and just eat the cookie cracker piece.
2: That's
3: I love the cookie part.
2: That's insane to me. It's like, in fact, calling it a cookie feels a little weird. It's more of a
3: It's like a cracker. Yeah, it's like a chocolate cracker.
2: Crumbly cracker.
3: Yeah, I love it. What about this driver who got stuck in fresh concrete because they decided, I'm not going to follow the sign. So there is a driver that just learned this lesson. They physically removed a sign that said road closed. So they moved the road closed barrier.
2: Me.
3: Drove right into fresh concrete and got stuck.
2: You know, I have a time or two gone through a road closed sign because I saw someone else do it.
3: Yeah.
2: And one of these days it's going to happen because every time I've done it, I've only done it probably a handful of times in my life. I've been fine. Why? I don't know, but I have.
3: Yeah, they said the pickup truck sank into the newly poured concrete that construction crews had been protecting with the barricade that said road closed. Obviously ruined the truck. Ruin the road. I mean, a whole bunch of problems.
2: Oh, yeah.
3: And, yeah, just maybe don't move
2: all the signs
3: at a construction site.
2: Though I
3: okay?
2: don't trust the detour signs. I've taken those detours, and then I don't see another one for, like, 3 miles.
3: Where am I supposed
2: I always
3: to go?
2: See the first one, and then they're like, choose your own adventure.
3: We have a sign. We've had a sign on our route home that they're doing some road work, and it says, you know, from this intersection to this intersection, we're doing this work, and then it has the date. It'll say, like, March 3rd. To May 1st.
2: Yeah.
3: And they have moved that date out month after month after month.
2: Honestly, they should just put LOL at the end date. Like,
3: IDK.
2: Start March 1st. And
3: We don't know.
2: We don't know.
3: Bicycling, of course, helps your physical fitness if you have the option to bike to work. It's a great option. But they also say it boosts your mental health even more than people ever thought. They said people who bike are much happier than those who don't. And it has actually helped with people who suffer from different diseases. It's helped their mental health, Alzheimer's, things like that. People
2: They're not
3: who
2: biking
3: bike
2: up a
3: often.
2: Hill. No one bikes up a hill is like, this is awesome.
3: Yeah, I'm always, when I see bikers going up hills as I'm driving, I'm like, way to go.
2: Just
3: way
2: like, to go. I, just like I said earlier, hill. Though, like when I said earlier about the Oreos, here's my other question. Is anybody buying normal bikes anymore that aren't, like, training for something? Because everyone
3: e-bikes.
2: See all around the parks, it's all e-bikes.
3: That's a good question.
2: And they're all happy, by the way. You know what I've noticed? Everyone riding an e-bike has a smile on their face.
3: It's because they're not dying.
2: Yeah, I know. Because they're like, this is easy.
3: And those are some of your trending stories.
2: It's Joey and Lauren.
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12: Here's your X-1071 Tri-State forecast. Sunshine mixed with clouds at times today, with daytime highs approaching 81. Lows sit down to about 52. Tonight, partly cloudy skies. Sunshine mixed with clouds at times tomorrow, high temperatures reach up to 82. Sunshine mixed with clouds at times and dry Saturday and Sunday, with highs in the low 80s. Right now, it's 67 degrees. I'm staff meteorologist Jennifer Wojcicki.

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1: It's Joey and Lauren, and there's always a debate. Always a debate about kids at weddings. And it always seems like, you know, people go like, well, kids are part of the family, invite them. Other people go, you know, it's supposed to be this big moment, this romantic moment, this fun moment. Adults need to let loose. We shouldn't have kids at weddings. I don't care whether you have kids or not, or you want kids at a wedding or not. Just let me know, and just know that if I ain't finding a babysitter, I ain't going to your wedding.
0: I mean, that's a good point.
1: That's all I'll say.
0: Yeah, you're not going to be rude and bring them anyway. Like, so if you can't find childcare.
1: I got a buddy that wants to be married in Iceland. Yes, I know, Iceland. And I will plan on going. I think his fiance is really passionate about getting married in Iceland. He's never talked to Iceland about me in my life. So yeah, and they definitely will want a no kid wedding. And so I will try my darndest, but I'll be honest, if someone can't watch my kids while we go to Iceland, then I'll probably be like, sorry, dude, I can't make it, right? So that's where I sit on it.
0: Yes.
1: If you want a no kid wedding, that's fine. Just don't be upset if someone goes, hey, getting a babysitter for 4 straight days is really tough. Can't do it. Sorry, won't be there. Okay. Right? But apparently a woman made a business and it's going viral because people are saying it's genius. It's called The Wedding Nanny. Yes, this woman, literally, you bring your kids to the wedding and she takes care of them.
0: At the wedding? Or where?
1: Will either take them to the wedding or she'll take them to another spot. But, like, literally, it's called The Wedding Nanny. Mm-hmm. They got all these cool matching T-shirts. They show up with suitcases of all these things to do with your kids, and they can take your kids, or you bring your kids to the reception. There's a separate area, like a daycare, and you drop your kids off.
0: At the wedding nanny.
1: At the wedding nanny.
0: That's not a bad idea.
1: So you're going to Rome? You can pay for the wedding nanny and her crew.
0: How much is that going to be?
1: I don't know if it's the cost. It would be so much cheaper
0: to pay for a babysitter to just stay with you at your house at home.
1: If you're in Rome and you want people to come, you may be like, you could maybe find someone locally. I don't know. I don't know if Romes have daycares.
0: Wouldn't it be way more cost effective to leave your kids at home with a babysitter in your own house than fly a whole crew of people?
1: But if you got like four siblings and they all have kids, maybe it's easier to coordinate just you find someone there. But this is like, so yeah, you would be able to take your kids to the wedding, but they'd be in their play clothes. They don't have to dress up. And the wedding nanny literally takes care of it. I think this is genius. And I guess she's making a ton of money.
0: Oh, I'm sure she is.
1: A ton of money.
0: People will definitely pay. I mean, it's not a bad idea, especially if multiple people need to figure out childcare for their kids.
1: Yep.
0: Within reason. I mean, these nannies can't watch like 50 kids. But like if you and a couple of your siblings have, you know, 2-3 kids and now there's like 10 kids to watch and there's 3 nannies or whatever, that makes it easy. And then everybody pitches in on the cost.
1: Yeah.
0: We did something kind of like this. We went to a niece's wedding and kids were allowed, I think, but we were like, our kids are not going to want to sit through a wedding ceremony. We knew that they would be impatient. We knew that they would be loud. And it was hot. It was outdoors. So we were in another city, but we had a family member that lived there who knew somebody who could babysit. She came to the house and she brought a friend and they watched all the kids. And it was great.
1: I guess everyone's going to be a stranger to someone. So like you probably, unless you know them specifically, there's going to be someone dropping your kids off with someone you don't know. But I feel like a professional company feels a little bit different.
0: That's true.
1: So I just thought, man, this is genius. I mean, think about it. So if you're hearing this and there's not one in your area, get yourself started because I would imagine, I mean, depending on how much these weddings are, if the average wedding is $30,000. What's another $2,000-$3,000 if you could charge that much, maybe you can.
0: It's expensive. I feel like I've missed my opportunity when I was younger, when I was babysitting a lot.
1: You could have done this.
0: Because I see these stories and I hear about people I know personally who become nannies to families and they travel with them. And so they'll pay their nanny to come to Disney or, you know, they're going to Mexico or they're going somewhere on vacation and they bring their nanny.
1: Could have been you.
0: And I'm like, man, I used to babysit all the time. I could have totally done
1: that.
0: And
1: you were a good babysitter, right?
0: Yes.
1: What would you say? 10.
0: I was a great I cleaned people's houses. They never asked me to. So they would be gone for date night. I would put kids to bed, take care of them, bathe them, do all the things that they needed me to do. And then I would clean their house.
1: That's crazy.
0: Because I had nothing to do. I didn't have a smartphone. I didn't have anything else to do. And half the time I couldn't figure out how to work their TV. And then I felt lazy. So I would literally just clean. I would clean the kitchen,
1: living room. Nowadays, babysitters, first question, what's your Wi-Fi password?
0: Oh, my my gosh.
1: Because I'm trying to Snapchat my boyfriend. And
0: by the way, I need $35 an hour.
1: Yeah, exactly. Jeez, it's Joey and Lauren.
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1: It's Joey and Lauren, make up or break up. Sammy went out with a bad boy, but she didn't even realize till he told her he's a bad boy.
0: Yeah, Connor is something else, and it is next on Joey and Lauren. It's fun.

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1: It's Joey and Lauren, and it is Makeup or Breakup. So Connor says he thought he knocked it out of the park with his date with Sammy. Now, if he's saying that, like, man, this is the best date you've ever been on. That's,
2: oh, gosh.
1: No, I can't imagine that.
2: I hope not.
1: So, Connor, let's bring you on Makeup or Breakup. How are you, my friend?
3: Hey, how you doing?
1: Hey, we're doing well. So, looking at your message, you sound like you thought you did everything right on this date with Sammy. You even said, like, you saw a red receipt, so you're like, I'm even positive she read my message. What's going on?
3: Yeah, she's reading my messages. I don't know what's going on with her because we went out. I mean, we had a really great time. Like, it was a perfect date, basically. And, I know how to treat a lady, basically. I'm not going to, like, pretend that I'm, like, you know, some good boy who just, like, doesn't know. I'm a man, you know, and I treat a lady well. And she had a great time. And that's why I'm just confused. You know, I'm just, like, I'm looking for the answer. This is not, like, working out. It's not checking out.
1: I do appreciate the confidence. I like that.
2: I'm a man.
1: You know, and I like how you're like, so there's no doubt you definitely didn't split the bill or something. I mean, that's what you're kind of saying, right?
3: Split the bill?
1: Yeah. Yeah.
3: That's funny. No.
1: Okay.
2: He's like, no, I made her pay.
1: Yeah, exactly.
2: Okay. Right. And she's not responded at all to any message?
3: She has not. She has not. I took her out for a nice dinner. We had a great time, great conversation.
1: Okay. All right. You know? All right. Yeah, no, totally. Well, so I like you, man. All right, so what we'll do, Connor, we'll play a song, we'll come back, we'll call Sammy, okay?
3: All right.
1: All right, we got Connor with us. Sammy is coming up next with Makeup or Breakup. It's Joey and Lauren.
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2: It's Joey and Lauren, and it is make up or break up. So Connor, very confident. One of the more confident people I think we've talked to, because he's like, you guys, I know how to treat a lady. I know how to run a first date.
3: Do you think too confident? Well, I mean, that sounds rude, but like, do you think he came off that way on the date? Like, yeah, I know how to go on a date and woo a lady. Like,
2: I mean, have you ever been to like with someone they go to a restaurant? And you're like, yeah, they know me here, like something like that. Mm-hmm. Like, yeah, like those things are kind of annoying, but
3: confidence is also sexy.
2: But I also like that he's like, I am a gentleman. Mm-hmm. I take care of my dates, and so we got Sammy's number. Let's talk to Sammy.
4: Hello.
2: Hello, is this Sammy?
4: It is. Who's this?
2: Sammy, hey, this is Joey and Lauren in the morning radio show. How are you?
4: I'm okay.
2: Okay.
3: Hey, Sammy.
2: We're calling you because Connor reached out to us. We understand this is a guy you went on a first date with. Okay, so you know who we're talking about.
4: Oh, yeah.
3: Clearly.
4: I know who you're talking about.
3: Okay. Well, he says that you have not been calling or texting him back or anything since your date, and he asked us to reach out and find out why. If you are willing to share with us, we'd love to hear it.
4: Yeah, Connor's a real piece of work. Connor, I was actually really looking forward to this date, and I got to the restaurant. We decided to meet there.
2: Okay.
4: I got there first. I get the booth. I'm waiting for him to show up. He comes in, and he's a very attractive man, and I noticed that he was carrying a motorcycle helmet.
2: Okay.
4: So I was like, oh, wow, you drive a motorcycle? And he's like, yeah, you know, I'm a bad boy. That's what bad boys do. They ride motorcycles. And I was like, oh, okay. So I kind of giggled. I thought that was cute, right? Because then it became the running joke for the night. Like, everything was that. I have a dog at home. He's a big dog. You know, I don't have those little baby dogs you can carry in purses because I'm a bad boy. And bad boys get big dogs.
2: Okay.
4: And he orders a drink. And, you know, it's an old-fashioned because he doesn't have those girly drinks. Nothing sweet for me because I'm a bad boy. And bad boys drink these kind of drinks.
2: Okay, so he's...
4: Like, what is happening?
2: So he's telling you...
4: I really thought he was a comedian. You know?
2: So he's telling you, and he's not joking. You're telling me multiple times in the date he's saying, I'm a bad boy. And he was serious.
4: Well, that's what I thought initially, that he was joking. And it was like a bit, right? So I was like, okay, this is hilarious, right? Maybe. But then it just got awkward and weird, at least for me, because he kept saying it. So no, he was dead ass. And I was very much like, what is happening?
2: So he was like telling you he's a bad boy, which I am not a bad boy. I'm a good boy.
3: Maybe he thought that you thought it was funny, so that's why he kept going in on it. Maybe he really was joking.
2: Maybe,
4: No, because when do you crack a smile? Because at one point, I giggled, right? Like, I laughed out loud. I was like, are you serious right now? And he's like, what do you mean? Am I serious? I'm a grown man that's a bad boy. What's the problem?
2: Okay, so he
3: did, when we talked to him, he did refer to himself, I'm a man. And I'm like, I wonder if that's just kind of his persona.
2: When we talked to him, I was like, this guy is confident, clearly. Well, Sammy, maybe there's a chance for some redemption because Connor is actually with us on the other line. The bad boy himself. Connor, you call yourself a bad boy. I'm not going to mess with you.
3: Do you remember doing this a bunch, or were you joking? Or?
5: Yeah, I mean it's like a type.
3: Okay.
5: I'm a man, but I'm a bad boy type.
2: Got it. Sammy, he's not backing down, I guess. He's saying, no, this is who I am. Motorcycle, old-fashioned.
4: Listen,
2: what do you think?
4: I told you. You guys are the ones that are doubting it. I already know what's going on here. It's weird behavior.
5: It's weird that you're not into it. That's weird.
4: Is it, though? Is it? I don't think it is at all. Do you hear the silence going on right here? Crickets.
2: Okay, you're not a fan.
4: On the phone?
3: Well, we're just trying to give you guys space to talk to each other.
2: I'm not a bad boy. I can barely ride an e-bike, so I'm not exactly.
3: Sammy, do you like bad boys? I'm getting
2: she
3: the
2: clearly doesn't.
3: You don't.
4: I don't know if I do or I don't, but if this is what a bad boy is,
5: you
4: then
5: do.
4: Apparently not.
3: Oh, you do, he says.
4: Hey,
2: I'm blushing.
4: He's like dribbling down.
2: All right, so.
4: Like, give me a break.
2: Listen, it's not going
4: to.
2: Yeah, okay. It's not going to work out, but Connor, I guarantee you, there's some ladies listening that are like, this is what I've been searching
3: for. Motorcycle,
2: so.
3: Big dog,
5: yeah.
3: Old fashioned.
5: I'm just saying. I'm not a little boy who's you know, playing with toys. Like, I'm I'm a bad boy. I do ride a bike. I pay with cash. I do that stuff.
2: You know,
5: that's just who I am. And if it's my type, then it's my type.
2: I like it.
4: Well, I hope you find your type. I really do.
2: Connor, we do.
3: So do we.
2: Yeah, Connor, we do as well. That is Connor and Sammy. We'll let them go. Yeah, this is obviously something I can't relate to a lot.
3: I was having a hard time holding my laughter. Yeah. Oh,
2: we should have known in the beginning talking to him. I was like, this dude's confident.
3: When I first talked to him, I was like, wow, he's definitely proud of himself. But okay,
2: I got to start paying with cash.
3: Yeah, you do.
2: Yeah.
3: Get a motorcycle.
2: Me on a motorcycle. Okay. It's Joey and Lauren.
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15: Here's your X1071 Tri-State forecast. Lots of sunshine today with daytime highs approaching 81. Partly cloudy skies tonight, lows level off around 52. Daytime highs approaching 82. Tomorrow, sunshine mixed with clouds at times. A mix of clouds and sunshine and dry Saturday and Sunday with highs in the low 80s. Currently 67. I'm staff meteorologist Jennifer Vujicic.

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1: All right, coming up, wrapping up the show. Lauren, what did we learn is up next?
2: Well, we learned a lot of people have a lot of opinions on barbecues, and we will read some of your texts next on Joey and Lauren.

0: Mix 107.1.
1: It's Joey and Lauren. It's time for What Did We Learn on the show today, Lauren. What did we learn?
0: Okay, that song, The Monster, by Rihanna and Eminem, and the part where she goes, I'm friends with the monster that's under my bed, whatever, right?
1: You think I'm crazy.
0: Yeah. You play the clip of that song, Well, You Think I'm Crazy, and I've always sung it, and that's not fair, or well, that's not fair.
1: Ooh. Yeah.
0: But apparently it's, well, that's nothing.
1: Yeah, so Bebe Rexha has gone viral. I guess she helped write it, and she goes, everyone gets the lyrics wrong. People say, well, that's not fair, ooh, ooh. And she goes, no, it's, well, that's nothing, because she goes, if you listen to the lyrics, she goes, you think I'm a monster? Well, that's not fair. It doesn't really make sense. Or, yes,
0: but that's
1: you think
0: new.
1: I'm a monster. Well, that's nothing new.
0: We have a lot of texts on this, very split. Yes, you've offered proof, but people are still in denial. 6871.
1: You can deny all you want.
0: This texter says, Joey, that's one of my favorite songs of all time. I know the lyrics. There's no way.
1: I looked up
0: the lyrics, and you're right.
1: Yeah.
0: Except the new part wasn't on there, so
1: well,
0: nothing.
1: Bebe Rexha says that's nothing new because it's basically this play on, okay, you that's think I'm a monster? New. I don't care, right? I like it better. Well, that's nothing.
0: Yeah, I don't know about
1: that. I just like
0: doing that. Something about that gives me an ick when you do that. I don't know why. Yeah.
1: There's a grown man going.
0: But like the face you make. I can't look at you. Well, you got a weird meal.
1: Little bluebird over here.
0: A lot of people are, you've blown some minds today. But also the barbecue debate that we have had. If there is a barbecue at 3 o'clock, what should be happening when guests arrive? This text says, you guys have it all wrong. The prep and everything that goes into the barbecue starts upon arrival. Guests have drinks, beers, whatever, while we wait for everything to be done. And then the actual commencement of eating the food is about an hour or so later.
1: So you're telling
0: me. That's what that text says.
1: You're telling me if I get invited to a barbecue at 4 o'clock, when I walk in at 4, you're literally opening the fridge, getting out ground beef, forming patties, opening a package of hot dogs. No, that's all done. Again, when a barbecue, if you invite me to your house for a 5 o'clock barbecue, the grill master, whoever it is, better have an apron on already. And the grill better be.
0: Apron means nothing to me.
1: Apron means something.
0: I think the cover needs to be off the grill.
1: Well, you said it needs to be warmed up.
0: Yeah, it needs to be started. But that's what I'm saying. Cover's off the grill. You're igniting the propane.
1: That was great.
0: Or you're lighting the charcoal. Whatever floats your fancy.
1: Yeah.
0: Okay? That's what I think needs to be happening. Another one says that they've been to barbecues where nobody eats any of the snacks or chips or anything until
1: meat is served. No, there's got to be a it's like a cocktail hour without the fancy people with trays walking around. It's just a picnic table. Dessert also at a barbecue. Dessert. Is that either on the table already at the end of the table, like you go in a buffet line?
0: No.
1: Is it served like 30 minutes after everyone's done eating, or is it right after everyone's done eating, dessert comes out?
0: So dessert is never an expectation, but always appreciated.
1: I agree.
0: It's a nice surprise. If they're like, oh, let me go get the dessert. That's a great surprise. Yeah. But I'm never expecting it. And normally that it comes out probably 20 minutes after everybody's done eating.
1: So you don't like eating, if it was cake. You don't like cake right after you're done eating your barbecue. You like it like everyone sits, maybe you clean up a little
0: bit,
1: and then the cake comes out.
0: No,
1: I'm full by then. So the problem, I eat a lot, and the problem is if I don't get the dessert in now, I'll be too full for it later. So just give it to me now so I can have two slices.
0: What I'm hearing is we have a lot of rules when it comes to barbecues, and you should never invite us to whatever again.
1: The worst rule is if I show up and you guys haven't, like, I couldn't even tell that you had food. That's a problem.
0: The tomato and the onion needs to be sliced.
1: There better be a bag of Lay's at least sitting on the table open. That's all I ask.
0: Well, if you
1: missed any part of the show, listen to the Joey and Lauren On Demand podcast wherever you find podcasts. Be good.
0: Have fun.
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6: Here's your X1071 Tri-State forecast. Lots of sunshine today with daytime highs approaching 81. Partly cloudy skies tonight, lows level off around 52. Daytime highs approaching 82. Tomorrow, sunshine mixed with clouds at times. A mix of clouds and sunshine and dry Saturday and Sunday with highs in the low 80s. Currently 68. I'm staff meteorologist Jennifer Vujicic.

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9: Here's your X107.1 Tri-State forecast. Lots of sunshine today with daytime highs approaching 81. Partly cloudy skies tonight, lows level off around 52. Daytime highs approaching 82. Tomorrow, sunshine mixed with clouds at times. A mix of clouds and sunshine and dry Saturday and Sunday with highs in the low 80s. Currently, it's 71 degrees. I'm staff meteorologist Jennifer Wojcicki.
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0: 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Let's just say that.
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5: Here's your X-1071 Tri-State forecast. High temperatures reach up to 81 this afternoon under mainly clear skies. Partly cloudy skies tonight, lows dip down to about 52. Daytime highs approaching 82. Tomorrow, sunshine mixed with clouds at times. Partly cloudy skies and dry Saturday and Sunday with highs in the low 80s. Right now, it's 73 degrees. I'm staff meteorologist Jennifer Fucitsky.

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6: Here's your X1071 Tri-State forecast. High temperatures reach up to 81 this afternoon under mainly clear skies. Partly cloudy skies tonight, lows dip down to about 52. Daytime highs approaching 82. Tomorrow, sunshine mixed with clouds at times. Partly cloudy skies and dry Saturday and Sunday with highs in the low 80s. Right now, 75. I'm staff meteorologist Jennifer Vujcitsky.
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6: Tri-State weather. Here's your X1071 Tri-State forecast. High temperatures reach up to 81 this afternoon under mainly clear skies. Partly cloudy skies tonight. Lows dip down to about 52. Daytime highs approaching 82. Tomorrow, sunshine mixed with clouds at times. Partly cloudy skies and dry. Saturday and Sunday with highs in the low 80s. Right now, it's 77 degrees. I'm staff meteorologist Jennifer Fulchitsky.

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1: 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She's

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5: Here's your X-1071 Tri-State forecast. Mainly sunny skies this afternoon with daytime highs approaching 81. Partly cloudy skies tonight, lows around 52. Daytime highs approaching 81. Tomorrow, sunshine mixed with clouds at times. Temps above average Saturday and Sunday with highs from the upper 70s to the low 80s. Currently, it's 77 degrees. I'm staff meteorologist Jennifer Vujcicki.
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0: all morning on Joey and Lauren. I'm not going to be able to hold it together because Zach needed to hold it in. Let's just say that.
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4: Here's your X1071 Tri-State forecast. Mainly sunny skies this afternoon with daytime highs approaching 81. Partly cloudy skies tonight, lows around 52. Daytime highs approaching 81. Tomorrow, sunshine mixed with clouds at times. Temps above average Saturday and Sunday with highs from the upper 70s to the low 80s. Currently 78. I'm Staff Meteorologist Jennifer Wojcicki.

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8: Here's your X1071 Tri-State forecast. Mainly sunny skies this afternoon with daytime highs approaching 81. Partly cloudy skies tonight, lows around 52. Daytime highs approaching 81. Tomorrow, sunshine mixed with clouds at times. Temps above average Saturday and Sunday with highs from the upper 70s to the low 80s. Currently 78. I'm staff meteorologist Jennifer Vujicki.
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5: Here's your X1071 Tri-State forecast. High temperatures reach up to 81 this afternoon under mainly clear skies. Lows level off around 52 tonight, partly cloudy skies. High temperatures reach up to 82 tomorrow, a mix of clouds and sun. Cloudy skies with a few peaks of sun Saturday with a high of 80, 79 Sunday. Right now, it's 80 degrees. I'm staff meteorologist Jennifer Wojcicki.
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0: Tomorrow morning on Joey and Lauren, I'm not going to be able to hold it together because Zach needed to hold it in. Let's just say that.
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Joey and Lauren are back tomorrow for a Good Stuff Friday, 6 until 10. And maybe tomorrow we'll get a love connection going because that didn't happen today. Because he was a bad boy. And he kept reminding her over and over. Yeah, that got old pretty quick. Try again tomorrow. Make up or break up at 7:30 and 9:30 with Bally's Marquette on Joey and Lauren in the morning. Our extreme 107 days of summer with Bally's Marquette means you can win all kinds of cool prizes all summer, like free gas, concert tickets, passes to your favorite summer spots like Adventureland and Adventure Bay Water Park in Des Moines. And you know what? We're going to pick another big winner coming up in minutes. Stay here. Now, Benson Boone and Beautiful Things on the X.

0: Bruno Mars on X1071 Extreme Hit Music. It's Johnny J. And of course, all summer, we'll be giving away great kinds of prizes. Cash, gas, concert tickets, passes to your favorite spots, like Adventureland. All a part of our Extreme 107 Days of Summer with Bally's Marquette. I believe free fireworks are going to be part of a giveaway as well. I tell you, we got everything. But the last couple of weeks, we've given you the chance to get signed up to win $107 in free gas and six passes to Adventureland and Adventure Bay Water Park, which I highly recommend. It's always a good time. At least once a summer, I try to make it to Adventureland. Six or seven times would even be better. I know your family's probably the same way. So, every couple of weeks, we'll offer you a new prize, so you'll have to re-sign up. But that's really easy. Takes a couple of seconds, right? And this afternoon, we cut off the deadline for the gas and the passes to Adventureland about 3 o'clock. Our friend Holly got in 2 minutes before the deadline. Way to go, Holly. And best of luck. And it's time to draw our winner. Another big winner during the Extreme 107 Days of Summer with Bally's Marquette. Our winner of $107 in free gas and six passes to Adventureland and Adventure Bay Water Park, where they have a swim-up bar. They don't pay me to tell you that. I've just been there, and that was my favorite part of the whole place. Besides the little candy store they have. Anyway, our big winner for the free gas and tickets to Adventureland, we say congratulations to Sarah Miller from Piasta. Yeah, your next gas fill up and maybe the one after that on us, depending on what you drive. And maybe use some of that money to fill up as you head to Des Moines to go to Adventureland. I tried to call Sarah, give her the good news. But like a lot of us, she let it go to voicemail. I probably would too if I didn't recognize the number, so I get it, Sarah. But yeah, congratulations. We're going to send her an email with all the details. And let's get back to you, right? Right now, you can sign up to win as the next leg of our Extreme 107 Days of Summer with Bally's Marquette. Four tickets to see the team that just ended their 10-game losing streak battle the hottest team in baseball, Cubs Brewers in Milwaukee. This is going to be an awesome game. In fact, so awesome, I'm going to be at the game. I might see you there. I'll even let you buy me a beer. Probably an old-fashioned, but whatever. You can register right now, x1071.com. I would hurry. Dennis and Jennifer already signed up to win those baseball tickets. So again, x1071.com. 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Get signed up to win tickets. Good seats, by the way. Behind home plate, up in the 200s. Cubs Brewers, June 26th. That's a Friday night in Milwaukee. And again, congratulations, Sarah from Piasta. $107 in free gas and passes to Adventureland. Of course, tomorrow is a feel-good Friday, right? And the weather's going to play along. Jennifer has details, and then we get back to the hits on X1071. I need some
1: 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The 10th annual Kiwanis Run for Badger Camp 5K Run Walk is coming to Mound View Park in Platteville this Saturday from 9 a.m. to noon. 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All I really need is a little good news. That's the good news. 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
9: Here's your X1071 Tri-State forecast. Daytime highs approaching 82. This afternoon, under mainly clear skies, partly cloudy skies. Tonight, lows dip down to about 52. Daytime highs approaching 82. Tomorrow, sunshine mixed with clouds at times. Cloudy skies with a few peaks of sun. Saturday, with daytime highs approaching 80. 79 Sunday. Right now, 82. I'm staff meteorologist Jennifer Vujicki.
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Actress Carrie Mulligan is celebrating a birthday. By the way, happy birthday to you if the day is today that you get to blow out your candles. I don't know if you know this, but Carrie's husband is in a band. And he happens to be next, right after Chapel Roan and Good Luck Babe on X1071.

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Maroon 5 and Cardi B. Ugh. I'm suffering through another 90-minute workday. We have playoff softball coming up later this hour. And for today's fun fact, I know this is a little weird, but I'm going to need you to bring your own potato. I'll tell you why at 4:14. With the other side in East Dubuque. Now, Somber, here's Homewrecker on X 107.1.

Extreme hit music on X1071, Olivia Dean and Man I Need. How you doing? It's Johnny J. Time for today's 414 Fun Fact, sponsored by The Other Side in East Dubuque. I do love hanging out at The Other Side, not just because they give you cash to watch every Cubbies game, but that is a big part of it. They also have delicious lunches, pizza, chicken, all kinds of goodies. You should be following them on socials, by the way. And the Cubbies back at it tonight, trying to go on a winning streak. Two in a row would be nice. Cubbies take on the Pirates, 5:40. You watch the game with your crew at The Other Side. Three ways for you to win cash. In fact, somebody last night could have won over $400, but they weren't there. Show up, sign up, win with The Other Side in East Dubuque. All right, let's get to our 414 fun fact. Because it is important to learn something new every day. So I ask you this. Did you know this? When Mr. Potato Head came out in 1952, made his big debut, it was just the body parts on sharp spikes. You had to provide your own potato. That seems a little goofy, doesn't it? Yeah, the plastic potato didn't come around until the 1970s. Yeah, way back in the 1900s. And now you know. You learned something about Mr. Potato Head you can share with your family and friends. And that's why we bring you the 414 Fun Fact with The Other Side in East Dubuque. Now, Kaylani, here's Folded on X1071.

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0: Tomorrow morning on Joey and Lauren, I'm not going to be able to hold it together because Zach needed to hold it in. Let's just say that.
1: Yeah, big whoopsie on Makeup or Breakup. Don't miss it tomorrow morning right here at 7:30. I get

0: 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Welcome to our broadcast tonight. Belmont comes in 19-6 on the year, 13-5 in conference play. That was good enough for third in the Six Rivers Conference. They are, however, ranked fourth in the state in Division 5 coming into this game. Argyle Blackhawk finished with a record of 13-13 on the season and 9-9 in conference play, so 500 overall on the season. Although Argyle Blackhawk maybe isn't expected to be here, they did upset the number 3 seed, Wazika Steuben, in the semifinals by a score of 4-1. Well, coming up on our pregame show, we're going to visit with head coach Jeff Hodgson of the Belmont Braves. We'll visit with him about their season and tonight's matchup against Argyle Blackhawk. We'll also take a look around the horn at all of our Queen Bee radio stations tonight, because we have a full slate of broadcasts on every one of our Queen Bee radio stations, and also an exclusive YouTube-only broadcast tonight. We'll give you all the details on that next on our Raleigh Cheese pregame show right after this. It's on Extreme 107.1 The X and X1071.com, and also our mobile app. More of our Raleigh Cheese pregame after this.
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0: 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Here's their starting batting order. Leading off, number 11, Brianna Wilhelmson, the center fielder, followed by the catcher, number 24, Sam Camus. She'll be followed by the shortstop, number 1, Kylie Butler. Then first baseman, number 18, Claire Holmes. And the designated player, number 17, Adriana Ubersox, following her. Followed by right fielder, number 25, Brinley Meinert. Batting seventh, number 7, Lexi Trigembo, the left fielder. She'll be followed by the pitcher, number 4, Bryn Harris. And finally, the number 9 hitter, number 13, Macy Harris. And that is the starting batting order for Argyle Blackhawk. Now the defense for the Belmont Braves. On the mound, it is pitcher number 9, Carson Raymaker. She is a junior. Behind home plate, another junior, number 4, Lexi Rickers. Over at first base, it is senior, number 22, Claire Rundy. At second, number 14, junior Jalen Leitzinger. At third, number 21, Emily Ryder. She is also a junior. And at short, number 3, Addie McNett. She is a senior shortstop. In the outfield, from left to right, in left, it's number 8, freshman Zoe Wadig. Then center fielder, number 5, Brittany Taylor. And finally, right fielder, number 10, Alexis Burbach. And that is the defensive lineman for the Belmont Braves. Let's take a look at the colors of the game presented by Cuba City, Keeler, and Darlington Family Dental. 3 convenient locations to serve your dental needs. 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And for the visiting Argyle Blackhawk squad, they have black pants, white tops with the cutoff sleeves, orange numbers, and lettering with black accents. Those are our colors of the game. 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Good news on the injury front. Both teams relatively healthy. Maybe some bumps and bruises coming in, but otherwise pretty healthy. 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Well, looks like we're just about ready to get underway. Our umpires are set to roll. Our first batter is up. It is Brianna Wilhelmson, the center fielder for Argyle Blackhawks. She steps in, and Raymaker is ready to deal. Here comes the first pitch. It's popped up shallow left field. Underneath it, Zoe Waiting makes the easy fly ball catch for out number one. So one away here in the top of the first inning. That'll bring up Sam Kamis, the catcher. Belmont played two games earlier this year against this Argyle Blackhawk squad and won both. Going for the sweep, but Argyle Blackhawk can have something to say about it. First pitch swung on by Kamis for strike one. She'll pop this one straight up into the air. Shallow center field, and ranging underneath it to make the catch, it is Brittany Taylor for out number two. Two quick fly ball outs. Just three pitches so far for Carson Raymaker, and that'll bring up Kylie Butler, the shortstop for Argyle Blackhawk. This pitch going to miss upstairs, and it's ball one. 1-0 on Butler. Swings upstairs chasing that one. It is strike one, one ball and one strike to Butler. Game brought to you by Community First Bank. First for you in the communities where you live, work, and play. Swing and a miss, strike two. That one low and inside, a little change of speed, I think. One ball, two strikes on shortstop Kylie Butler. Two quick outs, nobody on. This one going to hit the dirt, and it'll be ball two. Two balls, two strikes to Butler. Again, nobody on, two outs, top of the first inning. Scoreless game so far. This one misses upstairs, and we have a full count. So Butler has worked the count full, trying to get on base here. Carson Raymaker trying to finish the inning off. Here comes the pitch. It's upstairs for ball four, and Butler earns a walk. So the first base runner gets aboard here in the first. That'll bring up Claire Holmes, first baseman, and cleanup hitter for Argyle Blackhawk. And she steps in. First pitch upstairs. Runner thought about it. Going to check up. Retag at first. That's Kylie Butler who walked. Raymaker gets the sign and the pitch. It's high and outside. Throw down to first. Not going to be in time. Rundy had a little bit of a tough time squeezing that, but keeps it in front of her. And we'll change out softballs here for Carson Raymaker. The count is 2-0 on Claire Holmes. Runner at first with two outs here in the top of the first. There's a swing and a miss, and it's 2-1. Claire Bank has eight convenient locations in Southwest Wisconsin. They're a sponsor. That pitch low, throw to second, not in time. Stealing second base is Kylie Butler. Decent throw by Rickers, but just great timing on the run by Kylie Butler to get the steal. Count, meanwhile, three balls and one strike, and Claire Holmes steps back into the box. Here comes Raymaker with the pitch. It's ball four, low and inside, and that's back-to-back walks now, which will bring up designated player Adriana Ubersox, number 17, with runners at first and second. So this ball grounded up the middle. Addie McNett, the shortstop, fields it easily and will throw across the diamond for the force. And there is the final out of the first inning. So no runs, no hits, two walks given up. no errors, and we head to the bottom of the first. It is scoreless. Belmont will be batting after this here on Extreme 107.1 DX.
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0: We're back at Bond Park in Belmont, a beautiful Thursday afternoon, actually now technically into the evening hours. The Belmont Braves hosting Argyle Blackhawk in a regional championship Division 5 girls softball. And we begin the bottom of the first. Belmont gets their turn to bat. Leading things off is shortstop number 3, Addie McNett, followed by pitcher Carson Raymaker, and then third baseman Emily Ryder. Those are the first three batters here to lead off the bottom of the first for Belmont. On the mound, it is Bryn Harris for Argyle Blackhawk, and the first pitch is on the way. It's going to miss upstairs for ball one. Belmont did take the season series, regular season series, over Argyle Blackhawk, 2-0. But you know what they say about regular season records. You can throw them out. This ball going to miss inside, ball two on Addie McNett. Breeze blowing kind of left to right as we look at the field. So from left field to right field. And there's a called strike on McNett, 2-1. It's a beautiful day, but yeah, there is a little bit of a breeze. Guess if I was going to say anything, maybe blowing out to right slightly. You can see the American flag at center field blowing that way. Here comes the pitch. It's upstairs, and it's 3-1 now on McNett. Again, McNett leading off here in the bottom of the first for Belmont. Nobody on, nobody out. Scoreless game. Bryn Harris dealing for Argyle Blackhawk. The pitch. Inside, ball four, and it's a leadoff walk for Addie McNett. That'll bring up Carson Raymaker, pitcher for the Braves. Game is brought to you by Southwest Health. 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And Raymaker steps in. Here comes the pitch. It's a called strike. Inside corner. 0-1. Again, McNett at first. Nobody out. Bottom of the first inning. That one's upstairs. Raymaker thought about it, but held off. One ball, one strike on Carson Raymaker. Scoreless. We're in the bottom of the first inning. Belmont batting. And the pitch by Harris. Popped up. Third baseline. Third baseman gets underneath it and makes a tough catch. Kind of misjudged it slightly, Macy Harris, but she reels it in nonetheless. And there is one away. A fly ball, infield fly, out on Raymaker. And that'll bring up Emily Ryder, the third baseman. Addie McNett still at first base. Bryn Harris with the pitch. Swing and a miss. Strike one on Ryder. 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Showing bunt as Ryder gets it down third base side. And she's thrown out, but she does advance the runner. So a sack bunt laid down by Emily Ryder. Moves the runner. Now there's two outs. That'll bring up Claire Rundy, the first baseman for Belmont. Runner in scoring position, Addie McNett at second. Two away, bottom of the first inning. Pitch fouled to the screen. Strike one. Game brought to you by Edward Jones, Reeves Wealth Management in Platteville. Also, Utter Brothers Creamery in Boscobel. Fritz's Burner Service in Darlington and Garthwaite Real Estate and New Home Construction. 0-1 on Claire Rundy. Pitch from Harris. Fouled to the screen again, 0-2. Rundy trying to catch up, but just fouling a couple off to the screen. 0-2 count. Runner at second for Belmont. It's Addie McNett. Two away in the bottom of the first. It's scoreless. Braves trying to get their first run. Here comes a foul tip back to the screen. Rundy will run and reach first base. Actually, not a foul tip. She must have missed it. So that will be a strikeout, but she reaches safely. So good heads-up base running by Claire Rundy. And now there's runners at first and second with Jalen Leitzinger batting and two outs. Here comes Harris with the pitch. We have a timeout. Home plate umpire. Going to have a chat with Coach Hodgson here. We have an illegal pitch called here on Bryn Harris. Belmont runners now at second and third. Count is 1-0 on Leitzinger. And the pitch from Harris here. Low and inside. 2-0 on Leitzinger. Belmont threatening here in the bottom of the first inning. Runners at second and third and two outs. This one misses low and inside. 3-0 on Leitzinger. There's a called strike inside corner. 3-1 now on Leitzinger. Three balls, one strike, two outs, runners at second and third. Belmont trying to get some runs across. Pitch from Harris. This one cracked foul, third base side. Count is now full at 3-2 on Jalen Leitzinger. Leitzinger, second baseman here for the Braves, trying to bust open some runs here in the first inning. Runners at second and third. Harris is ready for the pitch. Swing and a miss. Strike three. Leitzinger goes down swinging. And that is technically back-to-back strikeouts for Harris. And that will end the threat. So Belmont gets no runs. Also no hits. There was a walk in there. No errors. And two left on board. It is scoreless through one complete inning. The second coming up after this here on Extreme 107.1, The X and X1071.com.
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0: Just underway, top of the second inning, leading off is right fielder Brindley Meinert, and the count is 1-1. She'll foul this one off first base side, so it's quickly 1-2 on Meinert. Meinert, the number 6 hitter in the lineup, followed by Lexi Tregembo and Bryn Harris, the pitcher. This one fouled back to the screen. Count as 1-2 now on Meinert. Scoreless through one complete inning. Both teams stranded two runners in the first. No hits given up yet. There's a swing and a miss, strike 3 on Meinert. And there's one away in the top of the second. That'll bring up Lexi Tregembo, the left fielder. First pitch called strike. This one's going to miss upstairs. Ball 1, 1-1. Game brought to you by First Response Excavation and Grading of Bloomington, Saunders Oil Company of Warren, Illinois. That one's upstairs as well. 2-1. Now the count. 1, nobody on, top of the second inning. Argyle Blackhawk batting here. Swing and a miss. Count even up, 2-2 on left fielder Tregembo. Here comes Raymaker. This one misses upstairs. We have a full count. Game brought to you by McKeon Landscaping Services in Blanchardville. Swing and a miss, strike 3. And there is Raymaker with her second strikeout of the game and second in a row. 2 down. That'll bring up Bryn Harris, the pitcher for Argyle Blackhawk. Scoreless here in the top of the second, and there's a called strike right down Broadway. 0-1 on Harris. Swing and a miss, strike 2. 0-2 on Bryn Harris, number 8 hitter in the lineup here for Argyle Blackhawk. And swing and a miss, strike 3. That's 3 up. 3 down, all via strikeout. No runs, no hits, no errors. Nobody left on board. Bottom of the second. Belmont will bat next in a scoreless game in this Division 5 Regional Championship here on Extreme 107.1.
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0: Bottom of the second, about ready to get underway with Lexi Rickers, the catcher for Belmont, leading off the inning for the Braves. Scoreless game, Belmont and Argyle Blackhawk in this Division V regional championship. Girls softball. First pitch is a called strike on Rickers. 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Exit 26, Highway 151, Belmont. That one's in the dirt. Ball one. One ball, one strike on Lexi Rickers. Rickers, the number six hitter for Belmont, followed by Brittany Taylor and Alexis Burbach this inning. Pops one up. This one's right over the backstop. Just into the tree behind home plate. Count as one ball and two strikes now on Rickers. Both teams stranding two runners apiece in the first inning. This one, well hit, deep to left center field, and that is gone! Lexi Rickers rips one for a solo home run, deep over the left field wall. Left center field wall, we should say. And it is 1-0 Belmont. Boy, she got all of that. Next up for the Braves, it'll be Brittany Taylor, the center fielder. Belmont has taken a 1-0 lead here over Argyle Blackhawk off a solo shot from Lexi Rickers. What a hit. Bryn Harris continues to work on the mound for Argyle Blackhawk. And this ball lifted to right field. That's a blooper, and it's caught. Laying out and making a great grab in right field is number 25, Brindley Minert. And there is one away, a fly ball out to Brittany Taylor, and that'll bring up Alexis Burbach, the right fielder for Belmont. Game brought to you by VitaPlus, supporting all local athletes. High school athletics provide leadership, sportsmanship, and team-building opportunities. Burbach steps into the box for Belmont. This pitch going to miss upstairs, ball one. VitaPlus in Dodgeville and Platteville, a sponsor of today's game. Again, 1-0 Belmont. Bottom of the second inning. That one's low and inside. 2-0 on Burbach. Two balls, no strikes. Nobody on. One away. Again, bottom of the second. That one's a called strike on the inside corner. Burbach back in the box. Pitch fouled on a play. Just over the fence on the third base side. Count is even up. Two balls, two strikes here on Burbach. One out in the bottom of the second inning. Belmont leading 1-0. A solo homer for Lexi Rickers puts the first run on the board. Otherwise, pretty much been a pitcher's duel so far. This one fouled out of play first base side. Still 2-2 on Burbach. 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Pitch lifted and caught by the shortstop racing over. That's Butler. Kylie Butler showing off some incredible speed to get that in foul territory past the third baseline, or past the third base out in kind of shallow left field. That was a great catch. And there's now two away. And that'll bring up Storm Marshall Buss, designated player, number 9 hitter in the lineup for the Braves. Batting with two outs and nobody on. Swings at the first one, strike one. Oh, 1-1 here on Storm. Harris ready. And the pitch, low and inside. 1 ball and 1 strike now on Storm Marshall Buss. Bryn Harris with the pitch. There's a swing and a miss. 0-1-2 is now the count. 1 ball, 2 strikes on Storm Marshall Buss here. And the pitch. Swing and a miss. Strike 3. Buss goes down swinging. And that will end the threat. Belmont adds a run off a solo home run. No errors, nobody left on board. It is 1-0 through 2 complete. We'll head to the third after this on Extreme 107.1 The X and X1071.com.
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0: Welcome back to Bond Park as we head to the third inning. And leading off the top of the third, it is the bottom of the order for Argyle Blackhawk. Their number 9 hitter, Macy Harris, the third baseman. She'll be followed by leadoff hitter Brianna Wilhelmson and then Sam Kamis, the catcher. First pitch misses outside for ball one. 1-0 the score. Belmont scoring off a solo homer by Lexi Rickers last inning. There's a called strike inside corner, and the count is 1 ball, 1 strike now on Harris. Rickers crushed it to left center field. This ball grounded up the middle. Right back to the pitcher, Carson Raymaker, who fields and fires to first for the ground out. And there's one away here in the third. That'll bring up Brianna Wilhelmson, leadoff hitter for Argyle Blackhawk. She's 0 for 1, flew out in the first. Carson Raymaker is set to pitch. And the first pitch, swing and a miss, strike one. 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Pitch here. Just missed outside corner. 1 ball, 1 strike on Wilhelmson. This one lifted to shallow center, off the glove of Brittany Taylor. Couldn't quite make a diving catch. Good effort, but not quite able to make the grab, and that will be a base hit. So a single to center field by Brianna Wilhelmson. And that'll bring up Sam Kamis, the catcher, or Argyle Blackhawk, who shows bunt, fouls it off third base side, and the count is 0-1. Runner at first. One out. Sam Kamis, the catcher, showing bunt again. Pulls back, but it's a called strike. And it's quickly 0-2 on Kamis. This one misses upstairs. Rickers pump fakes a throw to first, but decides not to. The count is 1-2 now on Kamis. Called strike three. Throwback to first is not in time after the strikeout. But there are two away here in the third, and that'll bring up Kylie Butler, the shortstop for Argyle Blackhawk. Two down, runner at first here, and it's 1-0 Belmont. That pitch is in, or low rather, for ball one. They haven't sent Wilhelmsen yet. They did get a stolen base in the first. This ball going to get past Rickers off her glove, so advancing on the pass ball is Wilhelmsen. Count is one ball and one strike, meanwhile, here on Butler. Runner at second base. Big cut and a swing and a miss by Butler. Runner going to third. Slides under the tag safely. It was a good throw by Rickers. But a better slide by Brianna Wilhelmsen. Runner now at third with two outs. The count is 1-2 here on Butler. And a pitch fouled off to the screen. Almost hit the batter in the on-deck circle, Claire Holmes. Still 1-2 on Butler. Runner at third with two outs. Belmont leading 1-0. Pitch upstairs. Count is even, 2-2. Two balls, two strikes to Butler. Runner at third. Belmont clinging to a 1-0 lead. The pitch fouled off. 2-2. 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Swing and a foul tip again. Count stays even up. 2-2 here on Butler. Butler walked back in the first inning, her first at bat. Two and two count, and the pitch from Raymaker. Low, inside.

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1: These are dents. Dave's Auto Body. Belmont. This pitch lifted to shallow left field. Going to drop. And that will be a base hit and score a run. It's an RBI single by Kylie Butler. And we have a tie ball game. 1-1. That'll bring up Claire Holmes, first baseman. Runner at first and two outs. She'll swing at the first pitch for strike one. We're in the top of the third inning. We have a tie game, one apiece. This pitch misses upstairs. Good job by Rickers to snag that and chase the runner back to first. And this one, swing and a miss. Count is 1-2 on Claire Holmes. Swing and a miss, strike three. Holmes goes down swinging. One run across. That came on an RBI single by Kylie Butler. There were two hits. No errors, one left on board. The score is knotted at one as we head to the bottom of the third after this here on Extreme 107.1, the X and X1071.com.
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1: Welcome back to Bond Park in Belmont. First pitch swung on, popped up shallow right field, and it's caught by the right fielder, Brinley Meinert. And there's one away as Addie McNett flies out to lead off the bottom of the third for Belmont. That'll bring up Carson Raymaker. High ball on one. Harris continues to work on the mound. That's Bryn Harris for Argyle Blackhawk. That pitch is upstairs for ball one. Raymaker flew out back in the first. Nobody on and one out here in the third. This one misses upstairs. 2-0 on Raymaker. Belmont's run came on a solo jack by Lexi Rickers last inning. And that pitch missed for ball three, and quickly now 3-0 on Carson Raymaker. There's ball four on Raymaker, who earns a walk to start here the third inning for Belmont with one away. That'll bring up Emily Ryder, the third baseman. Ryder bunted back in the first inning to move the runner across, which was successful even though she grounded out. We'll see if that's the same tactic they go here with one away. And a runner at first. Harris's pitch popped up. This one over the backstop. And it's strike one. Game brought to you by the Melby Funeral Home and Crematory of Platteville. 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All tournament season, Melby Funeral Home and Crematory of Platteville. 0-1 count. Showing bunt was Ryder.

0: Pulls back, throw to second, not in time, and able to steal second was Carson Raymaker. The count now is one ball and one strike on Ryder, and now there's a runner in second in scoring position for the Braves with one out. This one lifted center field. Meinert underneath it makes the catch. The throw a little bit off target, but Argyle Blackhawk able to prevent Raymaker from advancing to third. So Ryder flies out. There are two away now with Claire Rundy coming to the plate and a runner at second, Carson Raymaker. Tie game 1-1. Bryn Harris on the mound for Argyle Blackhawk. Pitch, well hit, straight away left. Back to the fence and over it for a two-run homer. Claire Rundy goes downtown. Second jack of the game. Belmont has retaken the lead 3-1. Belmont hitting the long ball today. Both of the home runs have been out towards left center. That one more towards left than left center. But both well hit. And that'll bring up Jalen Leitzinger with nobody on board. Belmont leading 3-1. First pitch is ball one. Pitch here, hitting the gap to left field. It'll be a base hit single by Jalen Leitzinger. Belmont's gotten back-to-back hits now, a two-run dinger and a single by Leitzinger. Two outs here in the bottom of the third inning, and Belmont has taken a 3-1 lead. Lexi Rickers, who homered in her only at-bat, is now at the plate. Has a runner at first. And Harris is set. This one cracked and hit in the gap. Another one between third and short for another base hit single. Three hits in a row now for Belmont. They have really started to get the offense going here with two outs. A two-out rally for Belmont. Now they have runners at first and second with two outs. And that'll bring up center fielder Brittany Taylor. Harris with the pitch. This one popped up over the second baseman. And she runs into and drops the ball. She runs into the right fielder and dropped it. A run scores. That will be an error because of the collision between the second baseman, Ava Martin, and the right fielder, Brindley Meinert. It'll officially be an E4. Taylor reaches, and a run scores. Belmont keeps the inning going. Runners now at the corners with two outs, and that'll bring up Alexis Burbach, the right fielder. Harris with the pitch. That one's high. Ball one. Burbach thought about bunt, then pulled back. One and oh on Burbach, showing bunt again. Pulls back and rips it, but caught right out of the air by the shortstop, Butler. Great stab, and that's the final out of the third inning. But a very productive inning for Belmont as they add three runs, a two-run blast from Claire Rundy, and then a run scoring off an error on a fly ball pop-up by Brittany Taylor. Belmont strands two. But again, they get three runs a total of three hits. And again, there was one error. Belmont now leading 4-1 as we head to the fourth inning after this on Extreme 107.1.
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0: 4-1 Belmont leading Argyle Blackhawk as we begin the top of the fourth. First two pitches miss, and it's quickly 2-0 on Adriana Ubersox, the designated player for Argyle Blackhawk. There's a called strike. 2-1 on Ubersox. Ubersox followed by Brindley Minert and then Lexi Trigembo. This one hit back to the screen, and the count is even up, 2 balls and 2 strikes. Ubersox, the number 5 hitter in the lineup for Argyle Blackhawk. That one missed upstairs. We have a full count, 3-2 on Ubersox. Belmont adding 3 runs last inning, a 2-run blast by Claire Rundy. That one low for ball 4. Ubersox earns a walk to begin the fourth inning for Argyle Blackhawk. The other run by Belmont scored off of a pop-up, an error by the second baseman for Argyle Blackhawk, Ava Martin, who ran into a right fielder. This ball in there for a strike gets past Rickers. That'll advance the runner to second base. Count is meanwhile 0-1 on Minert. No balls, 1 strike to Minert. Runner at second. Shows bunt. Again, showing bunt, pulls back. This one sails over Rickers. Thought about throwing the runner at third, but the runner advances on a wild pitch. Meanwhile, the count, 2 balls and 1 strike here on Brindley Minert. Shows bunt, fouls it off, first base side. Count is even, 2-2. Minert 0-for-1, struck out back in the second. Her only at bat. Count is even up, 2-2. And a chopper to second. Sucked up by Leitzinger. Nice play and throws to first for the out. One away here in the fourth. Runner at third, though, is Ubersox. Got there initially from a walk, then a pass ball, then a wild pitch. There's a called strike, meanwhile, on Lexi Trigembo, the left fielder for Argyle Blackhawk. This one's upstairs, ball 1-1. Game brought to you by Steve's Pizza. Follow Steve's Pizza Palace on Facebook and Instagram for their Pizza of the Month. Get your favorite pizzas. It's ball 2. Get your favorite pizza 11 a.m. to 10 p.m. 7 days a week. Steve's Pizza in Platteville. 2-1 count here on Lexi Trigembo. Runner at third with one away. There's a ball. 3-1. Belmont leading this one 4-1 here in the fourth. This one lifted right out to Leitzinger, who makes the catch. Leitzinger, second baseman, didn't have to move too much. A couple steps in, makes the grab. Two quick outs, and that'll bring up Bryn Harris, the starting pitcher for Argyle Blackhawk. Harris 0 for 1 with a strikeout. That one's upstairs for ball one on Harris. Again, a runner at third. It's Adriana Ubersox. This one lifted out to left field, but it's caught by the left fielder. That is Zoe Waiting. And that's the final out of the inning. So after a walk with the leadoff hitter, three batters go down in a row. There's no runs, no hits, no errors. One runner left on board. It's still 4-1. Belmont leading Argyle Blackhawk. Back after this on Extreme 107.1.
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0: And we begin the bottom of the fourth with Storm Marshall Buss leading off. The first pitch misses low and inside for ball one. Buss the nine hitter, followed by Andy McNett and Carson Raymaker here in the bottom of the fourth inning. Belmont leads 4-1. That pitch misses upstairs, 2-0 now on Storm Marshall Buss. Storm, we should say, was the valedictorian for Belmont in the graduating class this year. There's a called strike. 2-1 on Storm Marshall Buss. This one chopped to short. Butler fields, fires, and there's the out. Good stretch by the first baseman over there, Claire Holmes, and there's one away. That'll bring up leadoff hitter Addie McNett here in the bottom of the fourth. Belmont leading 4-1 over Argyle Blackhawk. Bryn Harris on the mound for Argyle Blackhawk. And she's set. The pitch is upstairs for ball one. Game brought to you by Fritz's Burner Service in Darlington. Also, the Sports Page Bar, Grill, and Venue open and serving a full menu, Friday fish, Sunday brunch. That's the Sports Page Grill, Bar, and Venue in Belmont. This one cracked up the middle, but again fielded by the shortstop, Butler, and she throws to first for the force, and there's two quick outs, both made by the shortstop, and there's two away here in the fourth. That'll bring up Carson Raymaker. Again, Belmont with the lead, 4-1 over Argyle Blackhawk in this Division 5 regional championship game. Winner moves on to the sectionals to face either Barneveld or River Ridge. This one lifted deep to left, but it's going to stay in play, and the left fielder will make the catch. That's Lexi Tregembo for the final out of the inning. A 1-2-3. Bottom of the fourth inning, no runs, no hits, no errors, nobody left on board. We head to the fifth, Belmont leading 4-1. More after this on Extreme 107.1.
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0: Beautiful day at Bond Park in Belmont, where the Ayers Furniture Best Seat in the House broadcast booth. And when I say booth, I mean there is no booth. We're in a table in a folding chair behind home plate. But it's a beautiful day. I'm not going to complain. 4-1, Belmont leading as we head to the fifth inning. And leading off, it's number nine hitter Macy Harris. First pitch misses for ball one. Harris grounded out in the third, her only at-bat. This one's a called strike, and it's one ball, one strike now on Harris. Following Harris, top of the order, Brianna Wilhelmson and Sam Kamis awaiting. That one's low and inside. 2-1 now on Macy Harris. Game brought to you by Rundy Plumbing, Heating, and Belmont for all your agricultural, commercial, and residential needs. Swing and a miss. Count even up. Two balls and two strikes to Harris. Call Rundy Plumbing and Heating of Belmont. Again, one of our proud sponsors today. 2-2 on Harris. Nobody on. This one fouled off, out of play, first base side. Still 2-2. Top of the fifth inning. Belmont leads it 4-1 here in this regional championship girls softball game. This one high, glances off of Ricker's glove. We have a full count now, 3-2. Three balls, two strikes, swing and a miss. Strike three. That will be out number one here in the fifth for Argyle Blackhawk. And we head now to the top of the order with Brianna Wilhelmson. First pitch high on Wilhelmson, ball one. McNett Electric of Belmont can assist you with all your electrical needs, whatever you need, agricultural, commercial, or residential. Chip and the crew have you covered. This one ripped right up the middle for a base hit. Brianna Wilhelmson with a single here in the fifth. It's a one-out single. And that'll bring up Sam Kamis, the catcher, who is 0-for-2 today, flew out in the first and struck out in the third. Carson Raymaker is set, and the pitch is high for ball one. Kamis showing bunt, pulled back at the last second. Let's see if she is going to try to get a bunt down again. 1-0 count. Shows bunt again. That one's a called strike. Throw to second. Not in time. Not in time. Thought was watching the field ump. For a second, thought he might have seen something, but no. Runner advances on a stolen base. So Wilhelmson now at second. The count is 1-1 on Kamis. Fouls this to the screen. Ouch. Somebody's cell phone just took a whack. They had set up their cell phone right behind home plate on the screen to video, and it just got knocked out of the encasement. There is a check swing, but it's outside. Two balls, two strikes on Camus. Again, a runner at second here. This one's inside, gets away from Rickers, but she's able to recover and keep the runner at second. Count, meanwhile, goes to full, 3-2. So Wilhelmsen at second, one out. Camus at the plate, swings at that one and strikes out. Two strikeouts this inning so far for Raymaker. There's two outs, and that'll bring up Kylie Butler, the shortstop. Butler drove in the lone run of the game for Argyle Blackhawk, an RBI single back in the third. And actually, they're going to give her a free pass, so she will get a walk, and that'll bring up Claire Holmes, who's officially 0-2. Holmes pops one up over the backstop for strike one. Holmes walked in the first and struck out in the third. Belmont didn't want to get burned by Kylie Butler, so they give her the free base. 0-1 here on Holmes. That one's a called strike. It's 0-2 now on Holmes. Runners at first and second, two outs. Top of the fifth inning, Belmont leading 4-1. Called strike three. Three strikeouts for all three outs that inning for Carson Raymaker. Two runners left stranded. No runs on board. There was one hit and a walk, no errors. The score remains 4-1, Belmont over Argyle Blackhawk. Bottom of the fifth after this in this Division V regional championship on Extreme 107.1 WPBL-FM, Platteville.
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0: Bottom of the fifth, 4-1, Belmont leading Argyle Blackhawk. Emily Ryder leading off the inning for Belmont. Fouls the first pitch off. It's 0-1. And Harris with the second pitch. This cracked up the middle. Butler snags it. The throw in time. Great stretch by Holmes. And one away here in the bottom of the fifth. 4-1, Belmont leads it. Claire Rundy, who had a two-run home run in her last at-bat in the third, now batting with one out and nobody on. Here in the fifth, Bryn Harris pitching. And that one is inside for ball one. One ball, no strikes on Rundy. This one lifted, deep center field. It is over the center fielder, and it's gone. Another home run by Claire Rundy. This time a solo shot. Claire Rundy having a day. Two dingers. And Belmont extends the lead 5-1 here in the bottom of the fifth inning. That will bring up Jalen Leitzinger, who's 1-for-2 today, singled in the third. 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Harris's pitch, fouled to the screen, strike one. 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Yep. Ball is upstairs. One ball, one strike now to Leitzinger. Again, one out, nobody on. We're in the bottom of the fifth inning. Belmont leading 5-1. That one's low, 2-1 now. 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That one's upstairs, 3-1. 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There's a called strike on the inside corner. 3 balls, 2 strikes. We have a full count. 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Harris with the pitch. Popped up over the backstop. Out of play, still a full count. I think we're out of balls. Belmont keeps hitting too many home runs, so a lot of foul balls today, too. Full count on Leitzinger here. Belmont up 5-1 here in the fifth. Swing and a miss, strike three. Leitzinger goes down swinging. That'll bring up Lexi Rickers, who also homered earlier today. Lexi, a homer in the second, a single in the third. Now batting here in the bottom of the fifth. Pitch is high for ball one from Harris. One and oh on Rickers. And the pitch fouled back. One ball, one strike. 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One ball, one strike here on Rickers. Nobody on board. Two outs. We're in the bottom of the fifth inning. Belmont leading 5-1. This one fouled to the screen. 1-2. One ball, two strikes on Rickers. 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This one, golfed foul, third base side. Two balls, two strikes here on Rickers. Two away, bottom of the fifth inning. Belmont leading 5-1 over Argyle Blackhawk in this D5 regional championship. That one's upstairs. Full count now, 3-2. 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Full count on Rickers. That one's in the dirt, and it'll be ball four. So Rickers earns a walk here in the fifth, and that'll bring up Brittany Taylor. Taylor officially 0-for-2, but did reach on an error in the third, which scored a run. She popped it up towards the second baseman, who ran into the right fielder and ended up dropping the ball. Fortuitous for Belmont. First pitch is grounded, third base side. The throw, not in time. Brittany Taylor legs it out. That's going to be an infield single. Wow. Showing off the wheels, Brittany Taylor. I mean, the third baseman, Macy Harris, played the ball about as well as you can play it, made the throw about as well as you can throw it, and Brittany Taylor just beat it. So now runners at the corners with two outs, and that'll bring up Alexis Burbach. Belmont up 5-1. Burbach showing bunt. Pulls back. It's high for ball one. Runner sent uncontested to second base. It's Brittany Taylor. And now runners at second and third. Again, Burbach showing bunt. Pulls back. It's inside. Runners at second and third for Belmont with two outs. Looking for more. They've already gotten one run this inning on a solo homer by Claire Rundy. This ball misses upstairs. Two balls, one strike here to Alexis Burbach. Runners at second and third with two outs. That one's low for ball three, and all of a sudden, Burbach, one pitch away from loading the bases. Three and one count. Burbach showing bunt, pulls back, rips it up the middle for a base hit. That will score one. That will score two. And Belmont extends the lead 7-1. Two more runs come across on an RBI single by Alexis Burbach. A two RBI single, I should say. Belmont now leading 7-1 here as Storm Marshall Buss comes to the plate. They haven't added the third run to the scoreboard yet, but should say 7-1. This first pitch misses upstairs, ball one. Have an issue with the catcher's hearing situation behind home plate. Count is 1-0 here on Storm Marshall Buss. With a runner at first and two away, Belmont leading 7-1 here in this fifth inning. Buss ahead of that one, swings and misses, and the count is one ball, one strike. Harris still dealing for Argyle Blackhawk. The pitch fouled the screen. Alexis Burbach was running on that play, but she'll have to re-up at first. One ball, two strikes here to Storm Marshall Bus. Bottom of the fifth inning, Belmont has added three runs. They're up 7-1. That one's getting past the catcher. A wild pitch. Alexis Burbach will advance to second. Count, meanwhile, is two balls and two strikes here to Storm Marshall Bus. Runner at second now in scoring position. Storm showing bunt, pulls back, pops it up, right behind home plate, and not quite reeled in. Great effort by Sam Kamis, the catcher. Just couldn't haul it in, but it lands in foul territory, so the count will stay two balls and two strikes. Game brought to you by Hermsen's Ace Hardware and Home Center in Bloomington and Hermsen's at the bottom of Main and Platteville. See them for the perfect paint for your next project. Hermsen's in Bloomington and Platteville. Bus showing bunt again. Pulls back, swings, fouls it to the screen. Count still two balls, two strikes to Storm Marshall Bus. Alexis Burbach over at second base. Two away. Bottom of the fifth, Belmont scored three runs already and leads 7-1 here in the fifth inning. This one cracked a slow roller to third. The throw across, though, is in time, and it's a ground out to end the threat. So Bus grounds out, runner left stranded, but three runs get aboard with three hits, including a solo home run. No errors, and Belmont extends their lead now 7-1 as we head to the sixth after this here on Extreme 107.1.
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0: Belmont leading Argyle Blackhawk as we head to the sixth inning. Leading off top of the sixth for Argyle Blackhawk, it's Adriana Ubersox, the designated player. Ubersox, 0-2, officially grounded out in the first and walked in the fourth. And she will step into the box as Carson Raymaker continues to deal for Belmont. First pitch is upstairs, ball one. One and oh on Ubersox. Swing and a miss. Strike one. One ball, one strike. Belmont on top, 7-1 here. We're in the later stages of the game. Sixth inning here. Carson Raymaker trying to finish this thing off. Misses upstairs there, though. 2-1. On Ubersox. There's a called strike. 2-2 now on Ubersox. 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That one's outside. 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Full count, 3-2 on Ubersox. This one lifted right back to the pitcher. And Carson Raymaker comes in for the easy pop-up out. And there's one away. One away in the sixth. That'll bring up Brindley Meinert, right fielder for Argyle Blackhawk. Actually, it looks like it's Lexi Wonders. I'm sorry, this is a pinch hitter. Lexi Wonders is now in there. And swings at the first pitch, strike one. That one's in the dirt. One ball, one strike on Wonders. So Wonders actually pinch hitting for Brindley Meinert, who is 0 for 2 today. This one fouled off. Count is one ball and two strikes on Wonders. Belmont again with the lead, 7-1 here in the top of the sixth inning. Argyle Blackhawk batting. And a swing and a miss, strike three. Wonders strikes out. That'll bring up Lexi Tregembo. Tregembo 0 for 2 today, struck out in the second, flew out in the fourth. A beautiful day, but it is a bit breezy here at Bond Park. I'm not complaining, just that wind is blowing out a little bit. First pitch is ball one. That one is a called strike. One ball, one strike on Tregembo. Two outs, top of the sixth inning. There is a check swing and a strike. 1-2 count now on Tregembo. Swing and a miss, strike three. And that will do it for the top half of the sixth. A 1-2-3 inning. Still 7-1 Belmont. Regional championship in Division 5. High school girls softball back after this on Extreme 107.1.
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0: Belmont on top 7-1, heading to the bottom of the sixth inning. Leading off is leadoff hitter Addie McNett. First pitch misses upstairs for ball one. McNett 0 for 3 today, did walk in the first, then flew out and grounded out in the third and fourth, respectively. She'll foul this one off, first base side, out of play. One ball, one strike on McNett. Game brought to you by Russell Law Offices, Platteville, Dodgeville, Cuba City, and Darlington. 1-1 count on McNett. This one well hit, high, deep center field. The center fielder ranges over and makes the grab, Brianna Wilhelmson, for out number one in the bottom of the sixth. That will bring up Carson Raymaker. Raymaker also 0 for 3 today. Flew out in the first, walked in the third, and then flew out in the fourth. Belmont, though, with that 7-1 lead. First pitch, well hit, deep left center. That one out of here. another solo home run. That one more of a line drive style by Carson Raymaker, but she takes it downtown. And that's the third homer of the game for Belmont. Excuse me, the fourth homer of the game for Belmont. Braves add to their lead, 8-1 now. Here in the bottom of the sixth inning. Four homers today by the Braves. Emily Ryder now stepping in. And the pitch fouled. Ooh, that one glancing blow off of the home plate ump, but he looks to be all right. Looks like we may have a pitching change coming up here for Blackhawk Argyle. As Bryn Harris has pitched so far 5 1/3 innings. Well, maybe they're not. We'll see. Maybe just a conference with the team for Argyle Blackhawk. Yeah. Doesn't look like they are going to be making a pitching change, so Harris will remain on the rubber. Lingering on the mound, though, is the catcher, Sam Kamis. And now we're ready, I believe. Looks like we're ready to get back to action. So, Emily Ryder again batting here. We're in the bottom of the sixth inning. Belmont leading it 8-1. Just had a solo homer a moment ago by Carson Raymaker. This one fouled off. 0-2 on Ryder. 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That one way high and outside. 1-2. One out here in the bottom of the sixth, Belmont leading 8-1. Braves looking to finish this one off. This one popped up straightaway center field. Caught by the center fielder, Brianna Wilhelmson. Nice grab. And there are two outs. That'll bring up Claire Rundy. Baus Electric. Call Brad Adrian and Josh Busher. Baus Electric of Lancaster and Fenimore. Proud sponsor. Next up, it is Claire Rundy. Two dingers today so far. Day's not over yet. This one fouled to the screen. Strike one. Claire struck out in the first, hit a two-run bomb in the third, and a solo shot in the fifth. Trying to add another one. Why not? Belmont leading 8-1. Two outs here in the bottom of the sixth inning. Bryn Harris with the pitch. This one lifted right to the third baseman, Macy Harris, for the final out of the inning. So Belmont gets one more run across in the sixth. It was a solo home run. One run, one hit, no errors, nobody left on board. And we head to the top of the seventh. Belmont three outs away from claiming a Division V regional championship. We'll call the action next here on Extreme 107.1.
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0: And we head to the top of the seventh inning at Belmont with an 8-1 lead, a commanding lead here, looking for a Division V regional championship tonight. But Argyle Blackhawk trying to keep this game alive. Bryn Harris, the number 8 hitter, will lead off the inning for Argyle Blackhawk. She'll be followed by number 22, Anna Moore, who is pinch hitting. She's in the on-deck circle. Carson Raymaker trying to get the complete game and finish it off, and we are set. Here comes the first pitch in the top of the seventh. It's a called strike. Coming up on our post-game show, we'll have our most valuable player brought to you by Hermsen's Ace Hardware. And there's a check swing, and it's a called, or it's a strike from the field judge. 0-2 now on Harris. That one's low, and it's 1-2. Our scrapper of the game also will be awarded, as with the Tricor Turning Point, all coming up on our Tri-State Roofing LLC postgame show in just a bit. That pitch is high. 2-2 now on Harris. 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This one lifted to center field and on her knees making the grab. It is Brittany Taylor. Nice catch. 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They provide area businesses and communities with underground solutions at the highest standard since 2012. That's Tri-State Directional Drilling of Hollandale. One away, and that will bring up Anna Moore. First pitch is low for 1 on Moore, who is pinch hitting. 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There's a called strike, 2-1 now on Moore. 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Belmont leading 8-1. Called strike 3, Moore caught looking. Two away here in the top of the seventh. And that will bring up leadoff hitter Brianna Wilhelmson. Belmont looking to finish this off. 8-1 lead. Here's a first pitch high, 1. 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This one fouled off. 1-1 on Wilhelmson. 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Follow Steve's Pizza Palace on Facebook and Instagram. Their pizza of the month. 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Steve's Pizza in Platteville. Again, the count even up. 1-1 here to Wilhelmson. This one lifted to shallow center field. It'll be a line drive single. He keeps the game alive for Argyle Blackhawk, bringing up Sam Kamis, the catcher. Kamis 0 for 3 today, flew out in the first and struck out in the third and the fifth. 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This one lifted, shallow center field. It'll drop. It's a bloop hit single. Well, that's back-to-back hits for

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1: Shortstop coming to the plate. I did intentionally walk her last time. Looks like they're going to pitch to her this time. She'll pop one up. Right field, Alexis Burbach underneath, makes the grab. And that is the final out of the ball game. So no runs, two hits, two runners left stranded, no errors, and Belmont wins it by a final of 8-1 over Argyle Blackhawk. Belmont Division 5 Regional Champions. We will talk about it, plus run down the stats and more on the Tri-State Roofing LLC postgame show coming up next here on the X Extreme 107.1 WPVL-FM Platteville.
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1: 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Those are just some of our fine sponsors. We'll be back. More of the Tri-State Roofing LLC postgame show. We'll run down the numbers next. 8-1. That's the number that counts. Belmont wins over Argyle Blackhawk in a Division 5 girls softball game. We'll be back with more after this on Extreme 107.1.
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0: And welcome back to our Tri-State Roofing LLC post-game show. Our final score, 8-1. Belmont knocks off Argyle Blackhawk in this Division 5 regional championship. So Belmont will be moving on to take on either River Ridge or Barneveld. Those two teams battling in another regional championship tonight. That is a YouTube exclusive game on our Queen Bee Radio Sports YouTube channel. So you can watch that one again over there. We'll try and get you a scoring update on that as soon as we have it. In fact, let's look at our scoreboard, which is brought to you by the Shoebox and Black Earth. Last we checked, Barneveld was up 5-2 in the bottom of the fourth. That was off a three-run homer by Isabel Pullman. Fenimore defeated Riverdale, their regional champions tonight, 8-0. Let's see. Fenimore will take on Iowa Grant Tuesday. Iowa Grant also victorious, 6-0 over Melrose Mindoro. And Mineral Point won it 10-0 over Cuba City after five innings. So they will move on in Division 4, their regional champions tonight, too. We're still waiting on an update, though, on that Barneveld-River Ridge game, which, again, last scoring update we had was 5-2, but that was a while ago. But you can watch the video stream of it on our Queen Bee Radio Sports YouTube channel. All right, let's take a look inside the numbers here on the Tri-State Roofing LLC post-game show. First, for the pitchers, the losing pitcher today for Argyle Blackhawk, Bryn Harris, goes six innings, gave up eight hits off eight runs. Seven of them were earned. There was an error that scored a run as well. Three walks given up and four strikeouts for Bryn Harris. And for the win, Carson Raymaker goes seven complete, gave up five hits, one run, one earned, four walks and 12 strikeouts, a dominant performance by Carson Raymaker. Let's take a look at the lines, or the scoring by innings. First inning, no runs scored. Both teams did strand two runners in the first. Belmont drew first blood off a solo homer by Lexi Rickers in the second and led 1-0 after two. Then heading to the third, Argyle Blackhawk responds. They get their first and only run of the game. It was an RBI single by Kylie Butler after Brianna Wilhelmson had singled to lead off the third inning. And so, she was the second batter in the third inning, but she got a single. Then Butler hit an RBI single, which scored their lone run of the game. And it was tied at one, heading to the bottom of the third. But Belmont would answer back with three more runs off a two-run bomb by Claire Rundy. And then an unearned run scored off an error when the second baseman, Ava Martin, collided with the right fielder, Brindley Meinert, and dropped a what would have been fly ball out. And instead of run scores, Belmont adds three runs again in the third, and they were up 4-1 after three. Neither team scored in the fourth. In the fifth, Belmont adds three more runs. Another homer, this one from Claire Rundy, her second home run of the game. And then a two RBI single by Alexis Burbach adds the two other runs. And Belmont would add one more run in the sixth. That off a solo home run by Carson Raymaker. So Belmont with four home runs today, two by Claire Rundy, and then a solo shot by Carson Raymaker and Lexi Rickers. And Belmont wins it by a final of 8-1, and that rounds out a look inside the numbers. We'll hand out some awards on the Tri-State Roofing LLC postgame show coming up next. Here, it's 8-1 the final, Belmont over Argyle Blackhawk, on the X Extreme 107.1 WPBL-FM Platteville.
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0: 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And the turning point had to be the third inning for Belmont. It was tied heading to the bottom of the third, 1-1. Both teams had scored. Belmont with a solo homer from Lexi Rickers. And then Argyle Blackhawk answered back in the top of the third with an RBI single by Kylie Butler. Unfortunately for Argyle Blackhawk, that was it. That was the only offense they could muster today. Belmont added three more runs in the bottom of the third, including their second of four home runs. Claire Rundy hit a two-run bomb, her first of two home runs. And then one more run was added off a E4 as Brittany Taylor was able to reach base and a run scored. And those three runs were the difference. That was the turning point in the game. Belmont was up 4-1 after that point, and they would go on to win 8-1. That's our Tricor Turning Point. 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And Hermsen's Ace Hardware, the bottom of Main and Platteville. 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And, you know, if we're going for our MVP, we have to go with the girl who brought it when it comes to hitting the long balls, because hitting two of the four home runs today for Belmont was Claire Rundy, a two-run jack in the third, and then a solo homer in the fifth. And she is our most valuable player of the game from Hermsen's Ace Hardware and Home Center in Bloomington, and Hermsen's at the bottom of Main in Platteville. One more award to hand out. That would be the Scrapper of the Game, brought to you by West End Salvage. Scrapper of the Game is a player whose hustle and scrappiness stood out and tried to lay the opponent to waste, presented by West End Salvage of Lancaster. When I think of, you know, scrappy performances, I'm actually going to give a nod to Argyle Blackhawk here. Kylie Butler, who Jeff Hodgson had talked to us about on the pregame show, being a Division I basketball recruit. She's a heck of an athlete. She showed that off running down a fly ball out and several hot grounders to her, and just showed that real tenacity. She's a heck of a ball player, and of course she did drive in the only run of the day for Argyle Blackhawks. So we're going to give a tip of the cap to her as our scrapper. She definitely was a scrappy performer, even though, you know, Belmont certainly handled this game rather easily, 8-1 the final. But Kylie Butler is our scrapper of the game. Again, brought to you by West End Salvage of Lancaster. Well, we'll wrap up the Tri-State Roofing LLC postgame show next. Hopefully we'll have a scoring update on that River Ridge-Barneveld game. You can watch it on our YouTube stream, the Queen Bee Radio Sports YouTube channel. But we'll try and get you a scoring update right after this on the Shoebox Scoreboard. Our final, though, 8-1, Belmont over Argyle Blackhawk, Belmont regional champions in Division V girls softball here on Extreme 107.1.
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0: And we're back on the Tri-State Roofing LLC postgame show. Our final, again, 8-1, Belmont knocks off Argyle Blackhawk in this Division V regional championship. So Belmont will move on to the sectional round next week. They'll play Tuesday, and they'll play the winner of River Ridge at Barneveld. We just got a scoring update moments ago. Now, you can watch the conclusion of that game on our Queen Bee Radio Sports YouTube channel with Tyler Dictanis. But in the bottom of the sixth, Barneveld is leading 10-5 over River Ridge. So it looks like Barneveld, which is the number one seed in this bracket, will be the team Belmont faces, but it's not over yet. So Belmont potentially going to be playing Tuesday at Barneveld in the sectional semifinals, and we'll certainly be there to follow the Braves, and we'll give you a update on that other one. If you want to follow the end of the River Ridge Barneveld game again, you can swing over to our Queen Bee Radio Sports YouTube channel. Our final, though, one last time, is 8-1 Belmont over Argyle Blackhawk. And Fenimore, by the way, they won 8-0 over Riverdale. They're going to take on Iowa Grant. Iowa Grant were winners today by a final score of 6-0 over Melrose Mindoro. And Mineral Point also winners tonight, 10-0 after 5 over Cuba City. So all those are all the winners that we were covering on our Queen Bee family of stations tonight. But Belmont again wins here on Extreme 107.1, 8-1 over Argyle Blackhawk. We'll have sectional softball next Tuesday on our Queen Bee family of stations. Keep it tuned. All right, that'll do it for me, Rob Spangler from Bond Park in Belmont. You take care. Have a great rest of your Thursday night here on the X, Extreme 107.1, WPVL-FM Platteville.
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